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1: An Iowa fan. Quote, Iowa starts laughing. Let me tell you, Iowa was one of the most underrated football teams in America last season. So thank you on behalf of Hawkeye Nation for that, Kurt Cignetti. And thank you for once again just being this shining light and this absolute anomaly in the world of sports. Because as the years keep coming, Q, and we're going to get to my Heisman Straw Poll Big Ten edition here in just a little bit on game night, I think it needs to be said that if he does with Josh Hoover what he did with Fernando Mendoza and what he did with young Rourke brother once upon a time in his first season in Bloomington, I don't even know what pantheon we put Kurt Cignetti in. Like, he's his own Hall of Fame, man.
2: Yeah. Oh, yeah. No, he is. He is. He's fantastic. And I got a lot of respect for him. And, I mean, you look, you win a championship at Indiana. You're the one that says, I can do it. Look me up. Google me. I'm that guy. He has proven to be that guy. So I don't mind the hype machine that comes from him, especially the way that he kind of tried to low-key it. Brett Bielema, Illinois' head coach, he didn't try to low-key nothing when he was talking about the hype machine that is the Big Ten.
3: I spent a couple years in the SEC, was with Slive, and then transitioned to Sankey. And I just think about it now, everybody's going to have, you know, opinions, and obviously they're going to draw the Big Ten, SEC, and you know, all that goes around about that. But to sit in the room with both of those guys, I think with Tony and the vision and experience that he has, and to be in the room where Sankey, I know he's got to protect the SEC and they kind of want to live in 2005 forever, but I think the forward thinking of where we are in college football is an awesome thing.
1: A reminder that Greg Sankey went to SUNY Cortland and dragons aren't real, folks.
2: Brett Bielema firing a shot at the SEC. Come on.
1: Bert, how about we worry about Caton Hauser, who will be taking over for Luke Altmyer under center, a senior transfer from East Carolina.
2: Firing shots at the SEC. Come on, man. Like, and I get it. That was cute. That was cute. Now, if a coach that is more successful in the Big Ten had done that, that's one thing. But you're talking about Brett Bielema and what he's done in Illinois. No disrespect to Illinois, but they ain't Indiana, right? They're not Ohio State. They're not one of those programs that are, you know, bringing home the championship. He's not the guy to fire the shots. I'm just saying. I got to be the SEC truther here.
1: But he's Bert.
2: Yeah,
1: exactly. He won in Illinois. I mean, he hasn't won like Kurt Cignetti's won in Indiana, right. But he's won more than a lot of other coaches in recent history. You got to go all the way back to the 2014.
2: I'll give him that, but you got to hoist some trophies before you start firing shots about someone living in some 2005. I get it. Again, I don't mind the beef. I actually enjoy it. I think it's going to make the college football season that much more exciting.
1: So I want to switch gears a little bit, Q, because I am so excited to hear from one of the newcomers in the Big Ten. That is one Kyle Whittingham, the longtime, at one point, the most tenured coach not named Kirk Ferentz in college football. Never thought he'd ever leave Utah. He retires, or that's what we are told, or he steps aside as head coach of the Utes. Everything goes down in Ann Arbor as it did over the last 9 months, and all of a sudden Kyle Whittingham finds himself as the head coach of the Michigan Wolverines. How quickly does he think he can change the reputation following Sherrone Moore's dramatic exit?
4: Well, I think you can change pretty quickly, and especially when the drama is not player-driven. The drama was not player-driven. The players are doing what they're supposed to do. They're doing the things that they've, recruited to do. They're living, lock on wood, because as soon as I say something, all hell will break loose. But they're living their lives the right way, and they're accountable. And unfortunately, the drama came from the adults. And so how can you hold the players? I mean, they can't be held accountable for that. They're, in a lot of ways, they're to be commended for how they handled it. But to answer your question, yeah, I believe we can

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1: To him, is it his ultimate accomplishment in his career?
2: Number one, for sure. I mean, I've never had a walk-off home run in the big leagues. And for it to be a grand slam is kind of just like icing on the cake. So yeah, I'd rank it top for sure. That's stuff that you dream about, you know, stuff like that when you're a little kid. That's what you envision doing. And so that was awesome.
1: Now, when it comes to the American League, all of those teams, they're chasing the Rays out of Tampa Bay, looking to win their third straight series, wrapping three against the Texas Rangers, tied at two into the eighth, two out, no one on for Cedric Mullins. He's got the first pitch swinging.
3: Swinging a fly ball down the left field line towards the corner, giving chase. Langford back near the wall. This one jumps over the Crawford cutout. It's a home run for Cedric Mullins to the opposite field. It just missed the pole and went over the 315 sign. The Rays have taken a 3-2 lead.
1: Here's the thing. It is muddy. It is messy when it comes to the American League anyone's game. Cedric Mullins, seventh career go-ahead home run in the eighth inning or later. That's his second this season. And get this, the Rays are 12-1 this season when Mullins hits a home run. The Rays have won eight of their last 10 after that five-game losing streak. And they've got 64 wins, tied for second most before that, before August 1st in franchise history, trailing only 2023 with 65 wins. So the Rays in the mix, everybody in the mix as the trade deadline approaches. Here's Doug Glanville, ESPN MLB analyst, on how that's shaken out.
4: Well, I see teams that are going to make a lot of moves, you know, and it may not be the traditional, I'm trying to win the trade. There's much more of like a lateral win-win type of scenario. And you mentioned those three teams. Well, they're in the same division. Mm-hmm. So they're also looking at like, or how do we get better than the teams we're going to compete a lot against? And so when you think of the Guardians, you think of the Twins, even teams like the Astros, a lot of these divisions in the American League are bunched up. Mm-hmm. And the question is it just like mediocrity or is it just parity? And the exposure that's going to come out of this is like, okay, who's really trying to push through? Because you might have teams with the same record and one is just like fire selling and the other's trying to get in. And it depends on where your organization is at the time, because sometimes you just want to get in because it's been a long time. Mm. And other times you want to make a move to say, I'm only going to do this if I'm going to win a division. Mm-hmm. So these teams in the American League in particular are going to expose all of this in the next couple of days.
1: Meanwhile, the Dodgers just beat the Mariners 6-2 for their second straight win. We'll have some highlights from that game coming up later in the hour. Right now, you're listening to SportsCenter All Night on ESPN Radio, Sirius XM, Channel 80. 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Well, NFL training camp day two, and that is 2 days too late for Baker Mayfield bargaining with the Bucks.
5: It's disappointing. It's, you know, I'm not the first one to go through it like this. This is kind of historically how they've done negotiations, which is disappointing when you think you're a cornerstone of the franchise to be treated like that. But disappointing. I know I'm no dummy. I know the contract and salary cap, what's going on. Franchise tag isn't exactly in play for them. It'd be a lot of dead money. So it is what it is. And like I said, unfortunate, but I'm excited. I'm in the best shape I've ever been in a really good place. And I'm feeling really confident with the staff that Todd's put together that we're going to have a really, really good team.
1: Baker Mayfield, he wanted his contract

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4: Bringing a fly ball down the left field line towards the corner, giving chase Langford back near the wall. This one jumps over the Crawford cutout. It's a home run for Cedric Mullins to the opposite field. It just missed the pole and went over the 315 sign. The Rays have taken a 3-2 lead.
5: Here's the thing. It is muddy. It is messy when it comes to the American League anyone's game. Cedric Mullins, seventh career go-ahead home run in the eighth inning or later. That's his second this season. And get this, the Rays are 12-1 this season when Mullins hits a home run. The Rays have won 8 of their last 10 after that 5-game losing streak. And they've got 64 wins tied for second most before August 1st in franchise history, trailing only 2023 with 65 wins. So the Rays in the mix, everybody in the mix as the trade deadline approaches. Here's Doug Glanville, ESPN MLB analyst, on how that's shaken out.
6: Well, I see teams that are going to make a lot of moves, you know, and it may not be the traditional, I'm trying to win the trade. There's much more of like a lateral win-win type of scenario. And you mentioned those three teams. Well, they're in the same division. Mm-hmm. So they're also looking at like, or how do we get better than the teams we're going to compete a lot against? And so when you think of the Guardians, you think of the Twins, even teams like the Astros, a lot of these divisions in the American League are bunched up. Mm-hmm. And the question is it just like mediocrity or is it just parity? And the exposure that's going to come out of this is like, okay, who's really trying to push through? Because you might have teams with the same record, and one is just like fire selling, and the other's trying to get in. And it depends on where your organization is at the time, because sometimes you just want to get in because it's been a long time, and other times you want to make a move to say, I'm only going to do this if I'm going to win a division. Mm-hmm. So these teams in the American League in particular are going to expose all of this in the next couple of days.
5: Meanwhile, the Dodgers just beat the Mariners 6-2 for their second straight win. We'll have some highlights from that game coming up later in the hour. Right now, you're listening to SportsCenter all night on ESPN Radio, Sirius XM, Channel 80. 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Well, NFL training camp day 2, and that is 2 days too late for Baker Mayfield bargaining with the Bucks.
7: It's disappointing. It's, you know, I'm not the first one to go through it like this. This is kind of historically how they've done negotiations, which is disappointing when you think you're a cornerstone of the franchise to be treated like that. But disappointing. I know I'm no dummy. I know the contract and salary cap, what's going on. Franchise tag isn't exactly in play for them. It'd be a lot of dead money. So it is what it is. And like I said, unfortunate, but I'm excited. I'm in the best shape I've ever been in a really good place. And I'm feeling really confident with the staff that Todd's put together that we're going to have a really, really good team.
5: Baker Mayfield, he wanted his contract settled with the Tampa Bay Buccaneers before he got going in training camp. Well, he's there at training camp, not a holdout, not a hold in, but he doesn't plan to answer any more questions about those negotiations moving forward. So ESPN's Jeremy Fowler made sure to get, well, all of them in on Thursday.
8: Baker, we're used words like disrespected, disappointed, undervalued when it comes to your contract. What value did the team place on you that made you feel that way?
7: I mean, it was all three between years, average, and guarantees. Probably the most disappointing is years. Didn't get offered anything over two. And so when you're told you're a franchise quarterback and they handle it otherwise, that's disappointing. So felt like

0: has been saved.
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4: And so when you think of the Guardians, you think of the Twins, even teams like the Astros, a lot of these divisions in the American League are bunched up. And the question is it just like mediocrity or is it just parity? And the exposure that's going to come out of this is like, okay, who's really trying to push through? Because you might have teams with the same record and one is just like fire selling and the other's trying to get in. And it depends on where your organization is at the time, because sometimes you just want to get in because it's been a long time. And other times you want to make a move to say, I'm only going to do this if I'm going to win a division. Mm-hmm. So these teams in the American League in particular are going to expose all of this in the next couple of days.
5: Meanwhile, the Dodgers just beat the Mariners 6-2 for their second straight win. We'll have some highlights from that game coming up later in the hour. Right now, you're listening to SportsCenter All Night on ESPN Radio, Sirius XM, Channel 80. 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Well, NFL training camp day two, and that is 2 days too late for Baker Mayfield bargaining with the Bucks.
6: It's disappointing. You know, I'm not the first one to go through it like this. This is kind of historically how they've done negotiations, which is disappointing when you think you're a cornerstone of the franchise to be treated like that. But disappointing. I know I'm no dummy. I know the contract and salary cap, what's going on. Franchise tag isn't exactly in play for them. It'd be a lot of dead money. So it is what it is. And like I said, unfortunate, but I'm excited. I'm in the best shape I've ever been in a really good place, and I'm feeling really confident with the staff that Todd's put together that we're going to have a really, really good team.
5: Baker Mayfield, he wanted his contract settled with the Tampa Bay Buccaneers before he got going in training camp. Well, he's there at training camp, not a holdout, not a hold in, but he doesn't plan to answer any more questions about those negotiations moving forward. So ESPN's Jeremy Fowler made sure to get, all of them in on Thursday.
7: Baker, you've used words like disrespected, disappointed, undervalued when it comes to your contract. What value did the team place on you that made you feel that way?
6: I mean, it was all three between years, average, and guarantees. Probably the most disappointing is years. Didn't get offered anything over two. And so when you're told you're a franchise quarterback and they handle it otherwise, that's disappointing. So felt like I earned that. It's not a poor me pity party over here. It is what it is. And so that's why I said the deadline was training camp. I'm focused on the team, focused on getting better and trying to give this team a better chance to win a Super Bowl.
7: What was the reasoning for that?
6: I don't know why I wasn't there. So I can't give an explanation.
7: You've said you're a franchise quarterback. You've shown that. Do you believe and did you make a stance that you belong in that, top 10 range, $50+ million? That's sort of the market and where you are.
6: Yeah. And I told them, I said it publicly, I was never trying to reset the market. I know where I fit in on that. I'm not over realistic on that. But it's also, I know just to be compensated, put in that category. And salary cap keeps going up. The guys that are going to re-sign next year, it's going to look a lot different. So at the end of the day, it probably be still right about top 15 next year this time, but it's unfortunate they failed to recognize that.
7: How far away were they from that range?
6: Pretty far.
7: Did you consider a holdout just considering the incredible leverage a established starting quarterback would have?
6: No, because I know I got a bad taste in my mouth from last year, and I know the potential this group has. It's still, for me, the most important thing is winning and making sure that I'm a team first guy, and I wanted our guys to know that, and then I was dead serious about it, so never considered a holdout, hold in. I want to win ball games. I want to play with these guys. It's a special group, and that's why it feels like home.
7: Yeah. And then you mentioned the potential of this team. How do you quantify that? Like, what can it

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2: Exposure that's going to come out of this is like, okay, who's really trying to push through? Because you might have teams with the same record, and one is just like fire selling, and the other's trying to get in. And it depends on where your organization is at the time, because sometimes you just want to get in because it's been a long time, and other times you want to make a move to say, I'm only going to do this if I'm going to win a division. Mm-hmm. So these teams in the American League in particular are going to expose all of this in the next couple of days.
3: Meanwhile, the Dodgers just beat the Mariners 6-2 for their second straight win. We'll have some highlights from that game coming up later in the hour. Right now, you're listening to SportsCenter All Night on ESPN Radio, Sirius XM, Channel 80. 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Well, NFL training camp day two, and that is 2 days too late for Baker Mayfield bargaining with the Bucs.
4: It's disappointing. It's, you know, I'm not the first one to go through it like this. This is kind of historically how they've done negotiations, which is disappointing when you think you're a cornerstone of the franchise to be treated like that. But disappointing. I know I'm no dummy. I know the contract and salary cap, what's going on. Franchise tag isn't exactly in play for them. It'd be a lot of dead money. So it is what it is. And like I said, unfortunate, but I'm excited. I'm in the best shape I've ever been in a really good place. And I'm feeling really confident with the staff that Todd's put together that we're going to have a really, really good team.
3: Baker Mayfield, he wanted his contract settled with the Tampa Bay Buccaneers before he got going in training camp. Well, he's there at training camp, not a holdout, not a hold in, but he doesn't plan to answer any more questions about those negotiations moving forward. So ESPN's Jeremy Fowler made sure to get, well, all of them in on Thursday.
5: Baker, we're used words like disrespected, disappointed, undervalued when it comes to your contract. What value did the team place on you that made you feel that way?
4: I mean, it was all three between years, average, and guarantees. Probably the most disappointing is years. Didn't get offered anything over two. And so when you're told you're a franchise quarterback and they handle it otherwise, that's disappointing. So felt like I earned that. It's not a poor me pity party over here. It is what it is. And so that's why I said the deadline was training camp. I'm focused on the team, focused on getting better and trying to give this team a better chance to win a Super Bowl.
5: What was the reasoning for that?
4: I don't know why I wasn't there. So I can't give an explanation.
5: You've said you're a franchise quarterback. You've shown that. Do you believe and did you make a stance that you belong in that, you know, top 10 range, $50+ million? That's sort of the market and where you are.
4: Yeah. And I told them, I said it publicly, I was never trying to reset the market. I know where I fit in on that. I'm not over realistic on that. But it's also, I know just to be compensated, put in that category. And salary cap keeps going up. The guys that are going to re-sign next year, it's going to look a lot different. So at the end of the day, it probably be still right about top 15 next year this time, and but it's unfortunate they failed to recognize that.
5: How far away were they from that range?
4: Pretty far.
5: Did you consider a holdout just considering the incredible leverage a established starting quarterback would have?
4: No, because I know I got a bad taste in my mouth from last year, and I know the potential this group has. It's still, for me, the most important thing is winning and making sure that I'm a team first guy, and I wanted our guys to know that, and then I was dead serious about it. So never considered a holdout, hold in. I want to win ball games. I want to play with these guys. It's a special group, and that's why it feels like home. Yeah.
5: And then you mentioned the potential of this team. How do you quantify that? Like, what can it look like if everybody stays healthy and is clicking on all cylinders?
4: Yeah, it's potential is always just potential on paper, and we have that for sure. You know, last year, kind of fighting an uphill battle. None of our starting five offensive linemen on paper not once played a snap together, so it's hard to win in this league without those big boys. But, you know, we went through a lot of that, and we had a lot of guys play that probably weren't supposed to. So we have depth up front, got depth in the defensive line, some new additions, and so I'm excited about that.
5: Yeah. Have you been forced at all to think about free agency, other teams, any of those possibilities?
4: No, and that was kind of the big issue was, like, I want to be present where my feet are at. I am a Buccaneer right now. I am the quarterback for this team. How can I lead the best way possible? How can I win as many games as possible?

0: of hell. And when you get too tired to fight, let somebody else fight for you. That's what you say.
1: Because of all the donations, mine is one of the lives that's been saved.
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0: going to say something from an NFL training camp or from college football that'll leave us saying, man, oh man, why did they say that? Because it's been like that so far this week. All that and a Love Friday edition of Freddie and Harry with me, Freddie Coleman and Harry Douglas, 3 p.m. Eastern Time on the mighty ESPN Radio.
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2: Multiple Super Bowls. Patrick Mahomes and Jalen Hurts.
3: And Jalen Hurts played Patrick Mahomes in both of those.
2: If Patrick Mahomes' career ended today, he is a first ballot Hall of Famer.
3: No doubt.
2: And he is a top five quarterback all time.
3: However, isn't it more or continuing to illustrate the way we view Jalen Hurts and the disparity that exists between what he's accomplished and how we speak about him? He is the guy that's in that conversation with Patrick Mahomes, who's been to multiple Super Bowls, and he's won one, and he's a Super Bowl MVP, and he outplayed Patrick Mahomes, a surefire Hall of Famer in both of them. Josh Allen hasn't done that. Lamar Jackson hasn't done that. Joe Burrow hasn't done that. Justin Herbert hasn't done that. Trevor Lawrence hasn't done that. So many of these other quarterbacks that we talk about with glowing terms have not accomplished a fraction of what Jalen Hurts has. Yet somehow he's still overlooked, and somehow he's still in a conversation where things could go awry in Philly and his head coach could be out of a job. It's a very unique set of circumstances with that team and with that quarterback specifically.
4: Yeah, and I do think it's a career year opportunity for him. I picked him for MVP because of that, because narrative matters. And this is going to be the only year that it's the first year that they got rid of his star wide receiver. There will not be a second year where it's the first year where they got rid of A.J. Brown. Now, maybe they get rid of Devontae Smith after this year. I don't think that's happening. But that's why this is the year. What is he, right? Is he riding the bus or is he driving the bus? And I personally believe he is driving the bus. And you are right in this regard. But let's spin all things regular season-wise positively for Jalen Hurts. If I am somehow right, and he somehow wins MVP of the NFL, does he become a Hall of Famer as a result? To CeCe's extreme on that, Canton or termination, does he become a Hall of Famer if he wins the MVP this year? He would have a Super Bowl win, a Super Bowl appearance, and an MVP.
2: Yes.
4: Okay. So with that, he has an enormous amount on the line this year. And it feels like this is the kind of person and the kind of player that says, bring it on. Doesn't seem like he's afraid of this at all in any way, shape, or form.
3: I think he might like it.
4: Oh, I think he probably loves it. I think he probably loves every part of it. There's more on this as we continue. But we mentioned it. Baker Mayfield. Oh, my God. Oh, my God. Did he have a lot to say yesterday? What is next? What's going to happen when you call out your employer? What happens next? We'll find out next. We're on Sportsmanlike, presented by Progressive Insurance.
5: Hey, this is Rich Eisen. 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
9: There are lots of things you can measure to get an idea of how healthy you are at any given moment. Temperature, heart rate, blood pressure, just to name a few. But how about how healthy you will be and how long you're likely to live? According to a new study out of the University at Buffalo, two simple strength tests are pretty accurate at predicting longevity in older women. One is hand grip strength, and the other is how quickly people can stand up from a seated position without using their arms. By the way, I remember interviewing former President Jimmy Carter when he was quite old and being really impressed how he just popped out of the chair without using his arms. Not a lot of older people can actually do that. But I think the message here is that maintaining strength as you age

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1: That has rushed for 2,000 yards. The tread is too much on the tires. The gas pedal doesn't have the same effect. And they just don't produce at the same level that they did. Saquon Barkley, the bad year last year? No. But when your guy rushes for 2,000 yards, everybody on offense looks great. Everybody looks fantastic. Mm-hmm. So, yes, they were going to have to change the construct of what they did because they weren't going to get the same production in the ground game. And could you say, Randy, that when Moore was dumped into Jalen Hurts' lap last year, he didn't live up to the billing? Maybe that's fair, but we also know the offensive system in and of itself was not good. Whatever Kevin Petullo was doing, it just never worked all around. And what A.J. Brown was complaining about last year wasn't as much about his quarterback as it was about the entire offensive system that was an utter failure.
2: It was. I mean, they fell from eighth in total yardage to 24th. And some of that could be ascribed to Saquon Barkley's natural regression because nobody repeats 2,000-yard seasons. But there was a lack of adjustment, and that cost Kevin Petullo his job. He's not there anymore. There was also, though, I mean, if you're to believe reports that have trickled out during the season and since the season, a sharp criticism of Jalen Hurts for pushing back against risk-taking play calls. Playing it safe, throwing short of the sticks, not throwing between the hash marks, like just playing a safer brand of quarterback that ultimately was an offensively limited style of quarterback, which leads now, is this, in your opinion, the most important season of Hurts' career?
1: I mean, it's hard to say that about a guy who's already won a Super Bowl and has been to two of them.
2: Yeah.
1: That's something that Josh Allen wishes he had. That's something Lamar Jackson wishes he had. That's something Joe Burrow wishes he had. I mean, that's something a lot of really good quarterbacks in this league wish they had. So it's really hard for me to put that on him. And look, it's not like the Eagles are moving off of him, Randy. Mm-hmm. Like, this is the reality that Philadelphia fans need to come to grips with. You're not getting rid of Jalen Hurts as your quarterback. You're not going to go dance with the devil you don't know versus the one you do. Because that's not what good NFL franchises do. They don't move off franchise quarterbacks willy-nilly because of one or two down years. That's the point of having a franchise quarterback, is that you have to just continue to ride it no matter what happens.
3: Tomorrow.
1: And so the idea that I consider and say this is the most important season, it's an important season for the Eagles in general.
2: Yeah.
1: Because we start to evaluate, is that Super Bowl window open or is it closing? Is it staying open or is it closing? I think this is an important season for that question because, as we know, the NFL is cyclical in nature, right? Everybody's Super Bowl window gets a little bit smaller. If it doesn't close completely, it gets very, very small and then opens back up again.
2: Yeah. Okay. I think if Jalen Hurts has another season like last season, he's going to put the Eagles into a position to have to ask the question, are we keeping Nick Sirianni or are we keeping Jalen Hurts? And I don't think Hurts is going to like the answer. There's a potential out after the 27 season. Now it comes with a big dead cap number. But I think we've learned in recent years, there is no contract that is not movable. There is no amount of dead cap money that teams are willing to absorb if a situation has become untenable. It's bad business. Everything you said is right. Functioning, stable, high quality franchises don't make moves like that. But if Jalen Hurts now strings together, and it's a big if he strings together a third season where he is limiting and lowering the ceiling of a team that has every other reason to believe that they should be in the Super Bowl or at least in the AFC Championship game, then I think tougher questions will be asked in Philadelphia. And that's a topic that, who knows, maybe you and I are revisiting in about six months. As it stands right now, leadership on display from Jalen Hurts at the podium and a noticeable lack of a mention of a specific name, despite the fact he was probably talking about somebody very specific. He's Mark

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1: Get the top 12?
2: Right. Right.
1: The sky is the limit. 888-SAY-ESPN. Ryan is in Las Vegas. Ryan, good morning. You're on ESPN Radio.
3: Good morning, guys. Thanks for taking my call. I'm a big Browns fan. I actually just moved out here from Ohio a couple of years back, so make no mistake, born and raised Browns
1: warmth.
3: Fan. So. Go Browns. So, you know, man, I'm going to go a little bit of a darker horse here. I kind of like what Denver's doing out there. They got a quarterback play. They got a defense. They're well coached. And, you know, they take the same path they did last year to the playoffs. They have this underrated, thing on their side that people seem to forget about called home field advantage. And I don't know if I want to be playing in the elements and the snow and things like that in Denver in November, December. So, you heard here first. Denver, I think they can make some noise this year.
1: Yeah, actually second, because Denver was on my list at number three.
2: Very much on the list, yeah.
1: Look, I continue to ask this question. Randy, throughout the rest of the day, poll people at ESPN before you leave campus. Give me the top two coaches in the NFL. Why does no one put Sean Payton in that list immediately? There's not a world where he's not the best coach in the league.
2: The best?
1: I don't understand. He's the best coach in the league. Nobody in the NFL is better, okay, at scheming both sides of the ball, taking away what you do well, exploiting your weaknesses, calling a game, having the right defense on the field. And again, I thought this previous, but the Seth Wickersham article about Sean Payton and the Denver Broncos through the playoffs,
2: yeah,
1: just reaffirmed everything I already thought. The guy is so much smarter than everybody else, it's ridiculous. He is the best coach in football, and it's not close in my opinion.
2: I one Super Bowl with a Hall of Fame quarterback. He's got one. Been to two, but he's got one. What else? Got suspended for a whole year. I'm not trying to pick apart Sean Payton.
1: No,
2: I just
1: go
2: think
1: ahead.
2: No. But I think what he's doing with Bo Nix, I don't believe in Bo Nix as a can fit any system, would find success at the NFL level without Sean Payton. So you're right.
1: Correct.
2: So you're right. And I mean, honestly, like, who knows what Drew Brees gets out of that repaired shoulder coming to New Orleans? I mean, we saw flashes, don't get me wrong. We saw him in San Diego with the Chargers, but there are other names that come to mind. Mike Vrabel comes to mind. Andy Reid still comes to mind, although some of his comments the other day were kind of wild. John Harbaugh comes to mind. But Sean Payton should be in a top five list for sure. I don't know that I'm going to do the polling that you're assigning me with because I'm gonna get out of here after the show. But because I got a summer drive, got to deal with summer traffic going to the Cape on my way back up to Boston. But like I see what you're saying. I'm terrified of Denver. I am. As a Raider fan, I kind of was just trying to wait out the Mahomes era, and here I got to worry about the Peyton era.
1: I mean, I don't know. When I watch games, I just think when it comes to preparation, which is a coach's number one sole purpose, have your team more prepared than your opponent, or have your team prepared to do everything that your opponent does and do it better and do it well. I don't think there's a better preparation coach out there in the league. I mean, we talk about teams being routinely prepared. When do you ever really see Sean Payton get outclassed in a game? It's kind of like Mike Tomlin, right?
2: Yeah.
1: The Steelers almost never got blown out. Almost never. They were totally prepared to play every game. And it's hard to find coaches like that in the league. 888-SAY-ESPN. Let's grab one more here. Ruben's in Milwaukee. Ruben, you're on ESPN Radio. Good morning.
4: Good morning, gentlemen. What's happening? How's it going? Great show. Sean Payton is definitely not one, two, or three. But nevertheless, let's talk about those Cowboys. Yeah, their defense last year gave up quite a few points. But with the additions that they got, including Durant over from Seattle, I think our backfield defensive safety-wise,

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4: How often do you stop to wonder whether you should share something that's revealing, maybe even embarrassing, with a partner, a friend, or even your boss? In her new book called Revealing, The Underrated Power of Oversharing, behavioral scientist Leslie John says doing just that can help you deepen relationships that are vital to your life. We need people to trust us in order to get things like love, friendship, and career success. That's what she told us. When you make yourself vulnerable by revealing something sensitive, it does make other people trust you. In turn, when you ask someone to reveal something about themselves, showing that interest will generally lead someone to like you more. Why? Because people like to be asked about themselves, she says. It also signals that they are discriminating and choosy, but in a good way. I'm Dr. Sanjay Gupta, helping you live a better life.
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1: And the defense, Saleh is going to coach them up big time. It's going to be better. And again, the sailing already, it's smooth. Look at that. I mean, look at that right there. The storefronts.
2: So many.
1: The storefronts are
2: clean.
1: So many
2: beautiful bald men.
1: Look at that. Saleh. You know what? You're like hiring people in your own image. Good Lord. It's like the baldest Brady Bunch of all time right there. You know? Okay. Number two on the list. I'm buying into this hype, too. I'm doing it. The Giants. Ooh. The G-Men. Ooh. The G-Men.
3: Man, I like this.
1: Their schedule's pretty brutal.
2: It's brutal.
1: But John Harbaugh is coming into town. You know that's going to plus this team up.
3: Oh, yeah.
1: On the spot. That's what Harbaughs do. They plus up. Just John's only had one new gig before as a head coach 16 years ago. I don't know why I want to buy
2: it. When is Malik Nabers going to play?
1: Great question. Don't know. But defensively, they're really good. They'll get after you.
2: Yeah.
1: Just let's keep the quarterback out of the big blue tent.
4: They got the scat, man.
1: Okay. I mean, Theo Johnson's pretty good, right?
2: Johnson,
1: Penn State over there?
2: Yep, he is.
1: I'm just mentioning because that's him on the screen, if I'm not mistaken. And let's get Skatiti Bo out there, not flipping around.
5: Well, you can't stop him from flipping.
1: I'm going to. And then number one, my sleeper team of the year. I know you're going to have a problem with me saying that.
5: Dallas Cowboys.
1: No. No. The Cincinnati Bengals, I think, can win the AFC and win the whole damn shooting match. I think that it's not helpful that Shamar Stewart got carted off, right?
2: So only a hyperextension.
1: Got it.
2: He's going to miss a few weeks.
1: Got it.
2: Avoid a disaster.
1: Okay, which is great.
5: Looked awful.
1: But this offense is still this offense. Let's protect him. Let's just give Joe Burrow a short field sometimes. You know, let's give Joe Burrow some happiness. So he's not just going home looking at through his new telescope, staring into the greatness into the abyss that the celestial
2: nebulous
1: stars are. You know what I mean?
2: He's like zooming with Neil deGrasse Tyson.
1: I love it. Sexy Dex. He's like, let's see it today, Joe. And he's like, you see it every day. Welcome to the Cincinnati Bengals. I think the Bengals are the number one sleeper team. And what that means is win the division, go deep in the playoffs. If not, make it back here to SoFi and let's go. They have that chance.
2: You have one more. I did not know this.
1: That's my boy. One more. Which one of you said the Vikings? Who said the Vikings are a sleeper team? Is that you, TJ?
5: That was me.
1: Okay. Yeah. I'm going to go next level. The Vikings are a sleeper team.
2: With JJ McCarthy?
1: Bingo. Bingo.
2: Come on.
1: Bingo. Bingo. The kid gets time, and then the kid starts showing up. And the kid gets them to the playoffs and shows you what he can do when the chips are down.
2: Right.
1: Yeah, baby. Minnesota Vikings with J.J. McCarthy. Let's go. At some point, he'll get his chance, don't you think? Or is Kyler going all 17 from jump? From jump.
2: The only way Kyler misses time is if he's hurt. He's not going to get benched.
1: I agree. That's my top five sleeper teams for this upcoming season, brought to you by Hyundai. 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We'll take some phone calls before we get out of Dodge for the weekend. But before that, Seth Rollins is back on the show, but this time as

0: 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That's still to come and coming up next right here on The Rich Eisen Show. 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

0: to the Jungle. A tremendous Friday to you. My name is Jim Rome, and this show is brought to you by FanDuel. Of course, my pals at FanDuel. We could not do this without their support. Appreciate them. And a tremendous Friday to all of you. Albie, go ahead. Give it to us. Today's a special significant day for Albie. We'll get to it later on, but we start every Friday with a deck of yeah. We do not start every Friday with a big-ass box of donuts. Hattie, I did not engage. I did not engage. Shaco would be proud of me. I think everybody else did, though. All right, so lots to get done on this Friday. Let's get at it.
1: Donuts are sugar-coated lies. That's all they are.
0: They are, Jocko. Love Jocko. Jocko's the GOAT. Jocko is the GOAT, and he's made it very clear. Oh, there, Tommy's got it on the stream. I've got a big-ass fritter in my office, still in its box, out of my line of vision. Come on, Rome, you know you're going to smash that during the show. I'm not. I feel good about myself. Now, obviously, there's a reason why I'm not doing it. I probably hit the pantry last night, probably, but not during the show. All right, so big day today. Telephone number is toll-free. Hour number one is wide open. Go ahead and use it. We have a lot to cover, a lot of content. But if you want to get on the phones, do that. If you want to get on X, do that. If you want to get in the chat, go ahead and do that. If you want to get on email, go ahead and do that. 1-800-636-8686. Hit me on the X at Jim Rome. 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And most of all, get to the chat. Yo, chat, what up? Get to our YouTube channel at Jim Rome. That way you can lock into the chat. You can become a member for $1.99 a month. And then once you hit a 30-day membership period, what else do you get for $2 a month? Yeah, TBA. Still to be determined. But go to the chat. If you don't mind, can you go to that YouTube channel and hit the sub button? I'm going to ask you about that every single day. Just hit it once. Just hit it once, and then you're done. All right, coming up in hour number two, because the first hour is open. Top of hour two, my man John Morosi. Trade deadlines coming up in Major League Baseball. You know he is all about it. John Morosi, top of hour number two. Top of hour number three, another friend of the program, Jeff Schwartz. He was there for Big Ten Media Days, so he covered the entire thing. So let's talk some Big Ten ball. That's coming up at 2 o'clock, hour number three. Alvy's week that was. We know that will crush. Also in hour number three, the ATP. So what do you say you help me finish the week strongly and let's get it? Let's get to work. All right, first things first. Now, you know that I typically do not spend a lot of time talking about other broadcasters on this show. I've never done that. It's always been my policy. Like, I'm just going to worry about me, and I'm going to worry about my show, and let them worry about their show. Like, that's not normally where I hang out. That's not my currency. However, sometimes broadcaster news crosses over into the mainstream, and then it is my job to comment, which is why I have to do the following today. Normally, I would not, but because it's national news, I really have no choice. That being, if you're getting ready for work right now, then you're probably not Tony Romo.
2: If you're getting ready for work right now, then you're probably not
0: Tony Romo.
2: If you're getting ready for work right now, then you're probably
0: Tony Romo.
3: Cowboys.
0: Now, I want to make one thing very clear right off the top. All right. Dude is not fired. He's not getting ready for work right now, but he's not fired. At least not yet. However, CBS, and this is why I'm leading with this, CBS did announce today Romo is officially on leave, quote, until further notice, end of quote. Like, whatever the hell that means. I guess CBS, though, agreed with the police that Romo did, in fact, flunk that sobriety test. I guess that CBS does not agree with all of these weirdos on social who thought that he did nothing wrong and he looked and he sounded just fine. The same weirdos might not have an issue with an open container being found in the car. The cops did. CBS probably did. Or the fact that the dude could not comprehend simple instructions and then flunked essentially every part of his field sobriety test. A lot of you don't seem to concern yourselves with that at all and are not worried about that, but CBS clearly was not moved. Not in a positive direction. So maybe CBS didn't love the optic of the dude having to limber up, stretch out, and loosen up for his sobriety test like it was some sort of Olympic event. I don't know. I can't speak for CBS, and they're not saying very much. Maybe the network did not love their $180 million man going through a full stretching routine just so he could touch his fingertips to his nose and follow a pen with his eyeballs. I don't know. Maybe CBS didn't like what everybody was saying about the OWI footage. The Tony sounded exactly like he does on any regular Sunday broadcast. Maybe CBS didn't love everybody being like, dude sounds trashed all the time. We can't even tell the difference.
3: Totally trashed.
0: It's actually hard to tell what CBS is thinking right now. And I worked there for a decade. I know that place pretty well. And it's still tough to tell exactly what they mean when they say he's, quote, on leave until further notice. Like, what does that mean exactly? Does that mean that that's some kind of suspension? Does that mean that that's the first step in a full-on firing? Is that some sort of negotiation that's taking place? Maybe a buyout? Are they trying to figure out if they can saw him off without cause? I don't know. They just didn't give you very much information except to say he's on leave. So it's hard to tell, but this here is also a bad sign for Romo, a very bad sign. CBS has already named a temporary replacement. J.J. Watt is going to take over in the booth during Romo's absence. And that right there to me is a legitimate Carl Lewis for Tony Romo. It doesn't mean he's fired.
1: Uh-oh.
0: I'm not saying that. But it does mean that CBS expects him to miss multiple games, right? It would suggest that. They've already said J.J. Watt is going to fill in for him while he's out. So what does that mean? Does that mean that this is going to last into September? Does that mean that he's actually gone? Does that mean they're going to bench him for the year? A month? Are we going to find out in a month that this was just the beginning phase of a full termination? Nobody really has the answer to any of these questions right now. However, here is another question. Here's a question I myself can answer. Will anybody miss this guy while he's gone, or if he really is permanently gone on Sundays? I can answer that. Hell no.
4: Hell no.
0: Which is really wild considering what a mercurial rise Romo had in broadcasting. Remember when this guy was allegedly on his way to revolutionizing the color commentary role? Neither do I. Because the guy has slipped that much from his first season, even his second season in the booth, and everybody knows it. Now, on top of that slippage, you add an OWI. And suddenly it seems very possible he could actually lose that job, which would be one of the worst sports media fumbles ever. Ever. Imagine Tony Romo being responsible for one of the worst on-field fumbles ever, and then one of the worst off-field fumbles ever. Impossible to believe that the dude might actually top going full Butterfingers trying to get a snap down on a game-winning playoff field goal, but he might have just topped it. He may have just gone full Butterfingers on a broadcast career. And at this point, I think he's going to be really lucky and really fortunate if CBS does not break him off. Like, for whatever reason, they seem to still like him. My point in this is what this guy's done to himself. He had, maybe still has, the best job ever. It really is one of the best jobs ever. It's an incredible job. And it's the kind of job, look at the guys who've had that job and how long they keep that job. That's a job that you can keep 25 years, 30 years. It's amazing work if you can get it, and only a few guys get it, and he had it. Hopefully he still has it. But all you have to do in that gig is actually put in the work and not get picked up for driving under the influence, allegedly. And apparently Romo couldn't do either of those things. In other words, no, Tony, you did not pass this test. You know, the test. The sobriety test. Anyway, he didn't pass it.
1: Did I pass this test?
5: You turn around.
3: No, I didn't, huh?
0: No, you didn't. You did not. You did not pass the test, and now your fate rests in the hands of CBS. You better hope that they do still like you. You better hope that this really is just a leave and that they really are going to let you back on the air. You better hope the decision to can your ass has not already been made and that they just haven't bothered to let anybody know yet. I don't know what happens next. I just know he already blew it. And he's on very thin ice. Maybe he gets really lucky, and maybe he gets another chance. Or maybe we all get really lucky, and he doesn't get another chance. And then somehow, Tony's OWI problem solved our collective Tony Romo problem. Because I understand that you never won a Super Bowl. I said throughout his career, this guy's never going to win a Super Bowl. You remember that. If you listen or watch me for any period of time, I would always say that. Nice player. Nice player, good enough dude. He's never going to win one. He will never win one, even with that star on the side of his helmet. However, this is a different deal. This is like your Super Bowl after your playing days. And you actually already did win that. You already had that in your grasp. You already had the best gig in the business. Once again, all you had to do was get the work in. Do your prep, show up once a week, and stay off the police body cam video in order to keep that job. And you may have lost that. And that would be the biggest turnover of all. Look at the guys who've had that job. Look at the guys who've had that job and how long they've done that job. Troy Aikman, Chris Collinsworth. These are jobs that are forever if you work at it and you stay off that footage, the body cam footage. So now we wait and see. But CBS, if you thought CBS was just going to ignore the whole thing, maybe they were going to try. I don't know initially what their plan was, but obviously they're not ignoring the whole thing. Now, he's on leave. I don't know what that means. But the fact that they've already got J.J. Watt in his spot does mean one thing. He's missing games. Romo is missing games. How many games? A few games? Is it punishment? Is it punitive? Is it a way to show the public that we're not ignoring this? Or are they setting him up to break him off? I don't know. All bad things, though. All bad things for him. 1-800-636-8686. So CBS did something. Other topics I want to get into. I mentioned Jeff Schwartz is going to come up later on, but in addition to him talking Big Ten Media Days, I want to talk about my guy, Sig. Coach Sig. Coach Sig was doing Coach Sig things at the podium at Big Ten Media Days. It was awesome, I thought. I'll break that down a little bit later on, too. In addition to it, you know who had a good day? Liam Cohen. I like this guy.

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8: How often do you stop to wonder whether you should share something that's revealing, maybe even embarrassing, with a partner, a friend, or even your boss? In her new book called Revealing, The Underrated Power of Oversharing, behavioral scientist Leslie John says doing just that can help you deepen relationships that are vital to your life. We need people to trust us in order to get things like love, friendship, and career success. That's what she told us. When you make yourself vulnerable by revealing something sensitive, it does make other people trust you. In turn, when you ask someone to reveal something about themselves, showing that interest will generally lead someone to like you more. Why? Because people like to be asked about themselves, she says. It also signals that they are discriminating and choosy, but in a good way. I'm Dr. Sanjay Gupta, helping you live a better life.
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0: Minutes Friday to you. I mentioned open phones, open first hour. So why don't we try and take advantage of that? I've got lots of other things I want to get to. But if you want to react off the top or you want to bring in your own topic, go ahead and do it. Let's go to the phones. First stop today, Green Bay. Dennis in Green Bay. Good to have you on the show. Dennis, how are you?
1: Great. How are you doing?
0: Good.
1: Hey, a man is down. It could be a loved one. And obviously, Tony Romo has a deeper problem than just having had a few drinks in an open container. But I support him. I think next to John Madden, he is the greatest play-by-play analyst I've ever heard. I'm 71 years old. So...
0: All right, couple things.
2: You don't like that cup.
3: I don't like that cup.
0: Dennis, not you obviously do not know the rule on the program. It's not your fault. We have a rule. If a caller states their age, they get run. It's not relevant. It's not material. I don't want everybody calling me and telling me how old they are as if somehow that makes their take more credible or it's relevant to anything. So that's why you got run, not because of your bad take, which I'll get to in a minute, your bad take. I will get to your bad take in a minute. I just want you to know the reason you got cut off is you told us how old you are. Number two, your take that you're this age and you just want to say that John Madden, that Tony Romo is second only to John Madden as a play-by-play person. Neither one of them were play-by-play people. So that's a bad take. He also called and told our screener, Alex Hardy, we should help him, Tony Romo, and not kick him while he's down. Two things. How would you like me to help him? How are any of us to help him? Why is it our job to help him? Number two, I'm not kicking a man while he's down. I am responding to arguably the top story of the day that CBS has put him on leave and already has somebody to replace him for games that he assuredly is going to miss, or you wouldn't announce J.J. Watt. Let me ask you something. And I think, honestly, this is a fair question. Tony's a really likable guy. People like Tony. So there's a lot of reaction to people seeing him and that video cam footage, body cam footage, saying, what? What? What did he do? How do you even know he's drunk? That's the way he sounds all the time. And people rushing into his defense. I don't even need to name other names, but if it had been most anybody else, that would not be the reaction. This is a likable guy. So people are defending it. How do you defend this? How do you defend the tests? Listen, by the way, how do you defend it? This whole notion that we should be helping him and not kicking him while he's down. Number one, we're not kicking him while he's down. I mean, that video footage is bad enough, right? I don't need to pile on. I just need to play the video. But here's the thing. Is there no accountability anymore? Is there no responsibility anymore? Are there no consequences anymore? The man got behind the wheel of a car, allegedly, under the influence. He was arrested for OWI. They found an open container in his car. They administered the field sobriety test, and he failed miserably. Yet we're kicking him while he's down? Are there no consequences? What if this guy killed somebody? What if this guy killed himself? He had an open container in a car. But leave him alone? But help him? No, this dude needs to help himself. This dude needs to recalibrate, reconfigure, make better choices. He may have just thrown his career away. And thankfully, nobody was hurt. But we need to help him. No, you know what we need? We need consequences. We need accountability. We need ownership. We need people to stop getting behind the wheel of the car under the influence. What are we talking about here? And no, he's not your second favorite play-by-play person because he doesn't do play-by-play. 1-800-636-8686. Listen, I'm not trying to get him fired. I'm not calling for his firing. What I am saying is he's on very thin ice. He was already in the crosshairs of a lot of folks that watch him that no longer enjoyed watching him and wondered why was he so amazing when he started, but how has he fallen so far on the air? It's a common topic. Now, I'm not saying that the small percentage of people that are on X should decide a man's fate in terms of whether they're good at their job or not. For instance, if people were coming for me every single day on X and then my partners were to react to what's on X, yeah, I'd be frustrated by that too. So CBS seemingly does like him. Their initial response was, there was an anonymous quote from inside the organization which said, this is not good. We know this is not good. But no, we're not going to fire him. Like, they like him still, for whatever reason, but they do. So he better hope that they like him enough that he weathers this storm. Because it is a storm. Because now he's on leave. Now his replacement has already been named for the games that he's going to miss. But we don't know how many games. They're very vague about that, right? So they're investigating, or he's on leave, or maybe they've made up their mind already and just haven't told anybody. I don't know. But you know what's not cool, I think? Get off him. We need to help him. No, he needs to help himself. He needs to stop getting behind the wheel of the car. Everybody needs to stop getting behind the wheel of the car if they've had too much to drink. What kind of world are we living in that I have to defend that take? That I'm wrong. Why are you piling on, Rome? Because he got arrested and picked up for OWI allegedly, and it's really dangerous and really scary, and he could have taken somebody else out, or himself, or both? What's going on with this world? Is anybody accountable for anything anymore? Or can we just do whatever the hell we want? And then just say, and just wait for people to say, we really need to help him. And again, I think there is a double standard in the sense that he's just really likable, right? He's a good guy. He's a good guy who did something really stupid, but people like him. There are other people that are in the public eye that are not as likable that I guarantee the reaction would not be, we really need to help that person. We shouldn't be piling on. This is all I've ever asked for at all from anybody. Just accountability, responsibility. You make a mistake, you own up to it, and you fix it. And again, the answer, the question, how are we supposed to help him? How? Tell me. 1-800-636-8686. Where do you come out on this? What are your takes? Hey, chat, let me check in on you real quick. Oh, big spender. $9.99. Braiding, 84. $10. Thank you, bro. You didn't have to. Romy, can we get a deck of yeah for my dad? Big Jim on his retirement from the Chrysler Corporation. 41 years, big Jungle fan. Hell yes, we can. Yeah, yeah, yeah, congrats, yeah. Big Jim. Yeah. Yeah. Even though you self-gloss. Yeah. Yeah. I'm going to love a self-gloss to go away because he spent 41 years at the same corporation. Happy retirement, dude. Happy retirement. Hey, Rome, how can we not pile on him? Because he didn't get picked up for OWI? He's just retiring? Heads from Bacon. All due respect. I need to limber up before loading the dishwasher. Hey, pig. I'm just saying that because you're bacon. Hey, pig. All due respect, pig. You're also not a former Cowboys quarterback who is still a great athlete. Scratch golfer.
2: You pig.
0: Like why were you limbering up and getting loose to follow the pen with your eyes? Why are you acting like you're getting ready to run the 40 in the combine? Hornet Denny, I'm on leave from the jungle. Signed, Orson Welles, Citizen Lame. Vicky NoCal is in. The next time I tune in for a game based on who will be calling the game will be the first. They should get a random radio guy to do it for a mil rather than pay Romo or Brady 30 mil. Here's the thing. $18 million a year for what that guy does actually is not that out of line. Brady makes 30. They're a talk show host making that much money. I mean, it's a lot of money for sure. And it's a lot of money to work one day a week, although I'd argue it's not one day a week. But you know what? That's the problem. He only seemed like he worked one day a week. It started to sound like he just showed up and did the broadcast. You know who's putting it in. You know who's getting it in. I know when I watch, as an example, Troy Aikman. That guy's busting his ass. He's doing the work. I know when I watch Kirk Herbstreit. He's doing the work. Tony did not seem like he was prepping the way he did earlier in his career. So, no, we don't tune in. How about this? None of us tune into the game because of who's calling the game. But you know what's a fact? There are certain people who call the game that make it a worse viewing experience. There are certain people who make it worse. And if you're not insightful and you're not telling us anything that we don't already know, I mean, look, this is part of the reason why people like that get hired. They played the game. They played the game at a high level. None of us did. So you know things that we don't know, so tell us things that we don't know. And I was seeing less and less of that from him. But again, my point to the original guy who said, hey, man, just leave the guy alone. We should be helping him. We? Now, you know what? You know what? Instead of us helping him, he needs to take accountability for who and what he is and the poor choice that he made. But again, I don't know if that means he's fired. We just know that he's on a leave of absence and they've already announced his successor or the guy, successor is a strong word, the guy who's going to fill in while he's gone. So he's going to be gone. He's going to miss games. We don't know how many games. Does that mean he misses a month? Is it punitive? Is it a punishment? Are they just doing it to buy time? Is it for optics? Are they setting it up to fire the guy? We do not know. Put it this way. All of you that were rushing in on social to say, what? What? He didn't do anything wrong. CBS thinks he did. Oh, yeah, I know. CBS is caving to the pressure. CBS is just giving in. Yeah, either that or they're holding their guy accountable. Sal and Crapchester, Romo is one step away from trying to make out with the sideline reporter like Broadway Joe. I don't know what's going on with the guy.
2: I'm struggling.
0: I know he's not as good at his gig as he used to be because when he started off, the guy was a freaking revelation. Like, the guy, none of us had ever heard anything like that. When he started off, and he started to predict every single call before the call actually was made, everybody was like, damn, man, this dude is, he knows ball. He's a savant. And then it kind of flipped over to, I wish he'd stop doing that so I can watch the game without knowing what's going to happen before it happens. And then it kind of went to a third level where it's like, what are you now telling us that we don't already know that we couldn't say ourselves if we were in the booth? And then there's off-the-field problems. All right, so I've laid out all my thoughts on this. What do you think? Boogie Board Club is back in. This Boogie Board Club has a beat. And Alvin is the beat. The $2 Super Chat. Alvy, you hitting the waves this weekend? End of quote. Are you, Alvy? I'm going to take that as a yes. Across the USA. So, BBC, you got a problem with him boogie boarding on, right there, like on cruise ships, but you're okay with him being in the ocean. Listen, in Alvin's defense, there are great whites everywhere. The last place I ever want to be is on a cruise ship, but if I have to boogie board, I'd rather boogie board on a cruise ship than in the ocean where all the great whites are. Shark-infested ocean. And I'm with you on that, Alvy. I got you. I got your back. All right, when we come back, more reaction. Hit the phones. Get up here. 1-800-636-8686. You know what would be cool? More phone calls. Chat's already killing it. X is already established. Emails still trickle in. You know it'd be great? Phone calls. Phone calls. You have your telephone number. John Morosi, top of the hour. Jeff Schwartz, top of hour number three. Stay tuned.
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10: 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You might be delightfully surprised. I'm Dr. Sanjay Gupta, helping you live a better life.
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1: Something else we do on Fridays, the ATP, the Ask the Pros. 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All right, so you know how I always say, you should hear my open and then either react to it, or if you want to go in a different direction, don't wait on me. There's no reason why you can't direct the direction of the show or change the direction of the show. If you have a topic or a take that you want to get off on, go ahead and do so. This guy understands. So I'm going to get him right to the front of the line. Back to the phones. John in Portland. John, good to have you. How you doing?
2: Hey, Jim. Thanks for the vine. I just wanted to say I'm born and raised in Portland, Oregon, and I've been watching the Blazers all my life, and now I got this cheap Tom Dundon trying to steal my beloved franchise from me, and I'm just sick of it, dude. I don't know what to do. We got city council meetings now, and he's trying to move the goalposts, talking about taxes. All that. Yo, man, all I can say is I love the Blazers. Hope they stay. Jim, thanks for the vine. Shout out Toby from Houston, man.
1: Preach, except for shouting out Toby in Houston. I was going to agree with all that until then. Listen, Trailblazer fan, if you want to talk about this, I'm here for it.
3: Right in my face.
1: I agree. I'm not going to tell you you shouldn't be concerned. In fact, I will tell you, you should be really concerned. And it would be really sad, right? Because Portland, the Trailblazers, I understand that Bill Walton ain't walking through that door. But they're fun again. And they're a great NBA franchise. They're especially critical to that community. Because from a sports standpoint, what else is there? And when you look at the owner, of course he's playing that game. He's playing the game that every owner plays. Except for the ultra, ultra, ultra, ultra rich. And I don't think this guy's that. Every once in a while, they'll privately finance it. But that's so rare. Every owner is always going to play that game. Always try to leverage the community to get a better deal for himself. But doesn't it look and feel more and more like they might move? They might leave? And then what happens? Then what are you left with in Portland? I like Portland, but as a sports town, man, the Trailblazers are everything. Like you just said, you've been a fan your entire life. What if they go? What if they go to Kansas City? What if they go to St. Louis? It could happen. They could go. And then what if they do go? What are you left with? Portland, if the Trailblazers move, and they could, because we've seen how this guy operates, what are you left with? Let me think. Portland woman? Is that all that's left? If the Trailblazers go, is this all you're left with?
4: Well, you know what? We got this phenomenon up here in Oregon, and I call it Portland woman. Portland woman, she doesn't shave, she doesn't clean up. They put her on TV. Turn on any Portland channel with a local show. You'll find Portland woman showing off her stuff. Green hair, no makeup, all the wrinkles to boot, and the clothing is something else. You can see the stains. So, anyways, to Portland woman, please, please, do us all a favor and clean it up. That's all I got, Romy.
1: So my dude was clairvoyant. He was so far ahead of his time. It's almost like he knew. So Portland woman could be diminished as long as you had pro basketball there, right? As long as the NBA was there, there was a way to take your mind off of, quote, Portland woman. But what if all of a sudden there is no NBA franchise and Portland woman jumps up and Portland woman's suddenly on the come up and suddenly Portland woman is your favorite sport, your only sport, your most important sport. You know, all of a sudden the best selling merch in Portland is Portland women jerseys. Portland woman merch. Yeah, man, I would be concerned. I don't think this guy's bluffing. I don't think he's just leveraging. Look, you know what he's getting? This guy's made it very clear. Dundon? He's made it very clear. He is the ultimate bottom line guy. He will do what's best for him and the bottom line and cut the best possible deal he can. I'm not rooting for it, man. I love them there. Again, they're interesting again, and they are a classic NBA franchise. I would hate for them to go, but I don't own the team. Hopefully, you have nothing to worry about. But I'm a little worried. I'm not going to lie. I am a little worried. There are other communities that are hungry as hell that will give this guy what he wants. Obviously. Let's keep it in Portland. I like it. Portland's always been a good jungle town. Robert, we had a Portland tour stop that's one of my favorites ever. Never forget, that was the Black Hawk tour stop. Robert in Portland. Robert, good to have you. What's going on?
3: Hey, Jim, thanks for the Vine. It's an honor to be on the best sports talk radio program there is. I'm a bit of Blazers fan longer than that wimp who just called. My Blazers. Look, let me address him. Fool, you're buying the hype. Do you not know that the NBA already approved franchises for LV in Seattle? Those are the only two logical places that they could move them. Dundon's a cheapskate. He's playing hardball. But guess what? He got rid of Jeremy Grant and brought in Ja Morant. So this guy has a vision for the actual team. He's playing hardball with the city of Portland. The city of Portland knows that they could make some demands because the team isn't going anywhere. It's good for content. But, hey, Wimp, stay in your lane. Don't worry about it, all right? Your Blazers are going to be fine. Just wait until Ja Morant throws some gang signs and pisses off all the people in Hillsboro. Thanks, Jim.
1: Nice job, dude. There you go. That's a take. Now, I don't agree with all that take, but that's a take. That's a take. Take, take, take, take. What do I always say? One, have a take, don't suck. Two, you know what's a good take? When you call up and you make your points like, bam, bam, bam, bam, bam, I'm done. And that was in reaction to somebody else. That's how it's done. Hey, listen, I think the guy might pick up his basketball and go. And it might not be his first choice, but we already know he's going to take the best deal. He's going to do what's best for him and his bottom line. I sure as hell hope they don't go anywhere. And there are other deserving communities, man. It still sucks that Seattle lost their franchise. Still. And they're trying to get back in the game, and they might. I don't want to see any franchise leave that's got that kind of fan base, that has that kind of tradition, that has been that important. But I don't own the team. It's kind of like, it's a really horrible analogy. It's a really horrible comp. But again, when Janet and I used to own racehorses, and people would tell us what to do with the horses, I would push back and say, first of all, you have no skin in the game at all. You don't pay any of the bills. You didn't pay for the horse. Yet you're telling me how to run my horse operation when you have no skin in the game whatsoever. And I always thought that was a little bit odd, but fans have a different kind of skin in the game. They have an emotional attachment. And that's not worthless. That's not meaningless. That means something. If you're a Portland Trail Blazer fan your entire life, yes, you're entitled to a take. I would never say to you, your take doesn't matter. You don't own the team. But the owner owns the team. And the owner's paying the bills. And the owner's going to do its best for the owner. How many owners do you really think to themselves, I have a civic responsibility? Hey, reality check. How many think my top priority is that I am a steward of this franchise? That I have a civic responsibility? There are some. I'm not saying that there aren't any. But how many are? How do you think they got to be billionaires? How do you think they got to be multi-millionaires? By being hardcore, cutthroat, making unpopular decisions, and not caring what you think. How do you think they made all that money? But, there are some that understand the role, that they are a steward, that they do have a civic responsibility. I'm not sure he's one of those dudes. And then he'll say to you, proof of concept. I just won the freaking Stanley Cup. Wait, I don't know what I'm doing. My other team that I own just won the Stanley Cup. So maybe I do know what I'm doing. Portland fan, get up in here. I know you're known more than for that team, that woman. Also, your voodoo donuts. You're known for that, too. Hey, are you guys on the other side of the glass? Are you aware of voodoo donuts? I think that's what they were called. We went there, and I kept hearing about these donuts. And so I had to find donuts because I'm a donut guy. They lived up to all the hype. They were like magic donuts. I don't know what they put in those donuts.
5: Donuts.
1: But when we went to Portland, we sampled the donuts, and they were one of the rare things that lived up to all the hype. All right, there's our number one. I like it. I like that energy. I like the phones ringing. John Morosi will bring the energy and the insight when we come back. You have your number. Hit me up on X. Get into the chat. Or if you want, just go. Let's go and email me. Rome, R-O-M-E at haveatake.com. You're in the jungle. I am Jim Rome. Hour number two starts with John Morosi next.
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0: live in Southern California. I'm Jim Rome. It is great to be here. It is great to have you here. And once again, the program is presented by FanDuel. That is our title presenter. My thanks to FanDuel. No way this works without our partnership with FanDuel. Thank you very much to them. All right, telephone number is toll-free, and I like that first hour. Good phone calls in that first hour. Keep it up. 1-800-636-8686. All right, right now we're joined by one of my favorite human beings. He is an MLB Network insider. He is going to be part of their wall-to-wall coverage leading up to Monday at 6 p.m. Eastern. MLB Network is going to have 15 hours of live coverage starting at 9 a.m. Eastern on Monday. He is also an NHL Network reporter on top of that and a SiriusXM MLB Network radio contributor. What I'm saying is there is simply nobody like this dude. He is John Morosi. John, my man, it is always great to see you. How is everything going on, John?
1: Jim, it is great to be with you. Thank you so much for that very kind introduction. And honestly, I am so honored to be part of those hours of coverage on MLB Network Monday. This is our Super Bowl, Jim. The Lions might one day win the Super Bowl. We'll talk about that later. But right now, this is our Super Bowl at MLB Network. And my teammates, they always shine so brightly on that day. And I'm just really honored to be part of that lineup.
0: That is such a John Morosi response. One, we got your Michigan roots in there. Two, you made it not about yourself, but about your teammates. And three, with great enthusiasm, you talked about that day. I mean, let me just ask you about that. Monday's going to be wild. Monday's going to be wild. What is Monday like at MLBN Network covering the deadline?
1: It is, how do I even describe this? Everybody is there. And even if you're not physically there in the studio, you are connected to your colleagues all the time. My favorite part is when you see your colleagues or are texting them, you get to say, hey, I'm hearing this. Does this line up with what you're hearing? And it's like we're all trying to engineer this rocket ship together is basically what this is. This is our favorite thing all the years that you do this. One of my favorite parts about this, Jim, is that you never know when you're getting a scoop where the information might come from, and you're often thinking about, okay, a source is telling me this. And usually when it's all done, when it's pencils down at 6 p.m. Eastern time and the deadline is passed, I like to sometimes reflect on the people that I was leaning on that day, my teammates, my colleagues, the sources that you're going to. And you might have known these people for 20 years, for 25 years, which is why, Jim, and I know in your amazing career, people sometimes probably ask you, well, Jim, how long have you been preparing for this show? When did your show prep start for this? And often the answer I give people is, it started the first day I walked into a clubhouse. Or for you, it started the first time you ever pulled a microphone close to you and started a show. Every single day adds up to the next day's show and the next day's work. And so it's a labor of love. I think about the great hosts that we have, Robert Flores, Lauren Shahadi, Mark DeRosa in the morning, all the way to Greg Amsinger at night. We all have this passion for what we do. And the insiders I get a chance to work with, Joel Sherman, John Heyman, Mark Feinsand, Russell Dorsey, they're the best of the best. And so it's an honor to be their teammates and to share our knowledge and passion for the game.
0: It's a great answer. It's a day one mentality. We go back to zero every single day. It's consistency. You show up to work every single day, and people don't want to hear this cliche, John, but you know this. We stack days. We stack days. Mm-hmm. And no matter how good of a day you have, you go back to zero and you have a chance to do better the next day. No matter how great a day you have, you go back to zero and you do it again the next day. And I just want to say one more thing. I can hear it in your voice. You're very fortunate to work at a place where you like everybody. You respect everybody. They like you. They respect you. I've worked in certain shops where the knives are out and not everybody's pulling for everybody. So it's like any other team with that kind of chemistry. It's a really good thing. I know you can comment on that, but let's jump into some of these things. John Morosi, my guest. In an attempt, John, to dispel this notion that I am Dodger Jim, I want to change up the discussion about Tarek Skubal. With all the signs pointing to Detroit moving their ace before the deadline, who could you make an argument for getting him other than the Dodgers?
1: Two teams in particular, the Milwaukee Brewers and the Tampa Bay Rays, Jim. And this fascinates me. You've got two of the smaller market teams who have been built so well. Great management, great on-field management, great players, to now put themselves within range. I'm not saying that they're level with the Dodgers right now, but they're within their realm, within their level. And if they're able to bring in a Skubal, then all of a sudden they're seeing eye to eye. And you saw just today the Tampa Bay Rays putting Shane McClanahan on the injured list. That is huge news. That is a very difficult interruption to their momentum, however long it lasts. It just underscores that the Rays, if they're serious about winning the World Series for the first time, they need someone of Tarek Skubal's caliber. Similarly, the Milwaukee Brewers have never won the World Series. This might be their year. All this youth coming together along with some established veterans like a Christian Yelich or a Bryce Terang. They've got an excellent team. Contreras behind the plate. A very good rotation. Jacob Mizorowski is doing things on the mound we have never seen before. And yet, you wonder about, does he run up against an innings limit or where they have to maintain his workload a little bit? The answer to that? You get this great lefty in Tarek Skubal to complement the righty Jacob Mizorowski. So for me, Jim, there is as much urgency, I would say probably even more urgency, for the Brewers and Rays to get Skubal now, because you don't know how many years in which you're going to be able to have a chance to go for it. Whereas the Dodgers, they're back-to-back champions, and they know they're good every year. This is not their last year to make a run at this thing with this particular core of players. Shohei is not going anywhere. Nor is Freddie, nor is Mookie, nor is their starting rotation like Yamamoto. They're all good. They're all there. For the Rays and the Brewers, it's a little more tenuous year to year. That's why they, I think more so than the Dodgers, should make the bold play for Tarek Skubal.
0: Yeah, what a great point. What a great point. That sense of urgency, because they have this window and they have this opportunity and you never know how long it's going to stay open. And then on top of that, and we can double back to this, John, because I want to ask you about something. There's a greater sense of urgency because there's an impending work stoppage. So if you want to jump up in here and take your shot this year before next year comes, when we know there's going to be a shutdown, maybe there's that too. But there's one phrase that jumped out in that first answer, small market. Small market. You have your Michigan roots. You covered the Tigers as a beat writer before joining national platforms. What would you say to Tiger fans, John, that are bent, understandably losing their minds, that a franchise which is not a small market team is preparing to trade a generational talent like Skubal because they don't want to give him that lucrative long-term contract?
1: Jim, it's unfortunate that we are in this position as a sport, but this is where the Detroit Tigers find themselves. They went to the hearing room, the arbitration hearing against Skubal, and lost this year. When you consider that they couldn't even come to terms on that one-year deal, just that one-year salary, let alone a 7 or 8 year salary. And then, of course, he has the surgery to remove a bone chip, which is a very successful surgery by any measure. They still have not been able to find that common ground. The Tigers probably missed their window, Jim, a couple years ago, maybe even longer ago than that, to get him signed long term. It feels as though this day, this parting, was inevitable as soon as they couldn't find a way to extend him two off seasons ago. Once that time arrived and they weren't able to find that common ground, this felt like it was a day that was going to come. Almost like when Albert Pujols left St. Louis. Again, maybe Albert and Skubal a little bit different in terms of just their stature in the game at that particular time. But Tarek is the two-time in a row Cy Young Award winner. He is the peak of his powers right now, and the Tigers are set to watch him walk either via free agency at the end of the year or in the next 72 hours via trade. And it was interesting, Jim. I was at his start on Wednesday in Detroit, part of that group of reporters that were around him afterward. And there were a couple moments there where he could have said, hey, I'm planning on staying here still. I'm planning on signing long-term here. But those words never quite came up, and the sentiment was sort of left there unexpressed. And that's not his fault. That's just where we are. I think he senses in his bones that it's probably time to move on. The Tigers, they now have to do the best job they can. And they really, Jim, in my estimation, they have no excuse. Well, we can argue that they shouldn't have let it get to this point. But here we are. It's July 31st. They are where they are. They had a homestand against the Royals and Orioles in which they could not make meaningful progress in the AL wildcard standings. They look like they're done. So you might as well embrace where you're at. Don't kick the can down two more months. It's going to be an unpopular move, but make the right and the sensible unpopular move and get the players back that you need. The interesting thing, Jim, I'll send it back to you on this. The Dodgers have shown a willingness to make big-time rental trades in the past. Yu Darvish, Manny Machado, to name a couple. And yet it always seems like they never give up prospects that really sting them. They really go on to super-duper stardom somewhere else. So that's useful context as you consider where the Tigers might go with these different offers.
0: Really interesting, right? They don't. They don't do that generally. And they sign guys in free agency, and then they rent guys, and they hold on to those key prospects in the farm system. Nice to always have that at your disposal or at your repertoire, but they don't. So that is something that's really interesting. John, before you go, and we could do a number of things, but before you go, what about the Padres? The Padres are interesting to me because all of a sudden they're back in contention. They're playing really good ball since the All-Star break, and they're back in the hunt for a wild card. How do you think that'll impact whether or not they decide to keep their stud reliever, Mason Miller?
1: Jim, the chances of a Miller trade have certainly dropped in recent days. If you had asked me this question 7-10 days ago, I would have said more than likely that he will get moved. But to your point, they have gotten more competitive at a time where clubs like the Marlins have fallen back a little bit. The Nationals seem to be in neutral, I would say. So the Padres, they can go for this. If you look around and the Padres take a look at the National League Central and say to themselves, we feel like we're probably better than the Pirates, better than the Cardinals. So they're comfortable there. Maybe not better than the Cubs, but at least in that range. The Diamondbacks are a legitimate team in their own division. And then out east, if they can find a way to outcompete the Nationals and the Marlins, they've got a really good chance to make the playoffs. AJ Preller, as we know, Jim, we've talked about him. I feel like it's not a trade deadline unless you and I talk about what AJ is going to do in San Diego.
0: It's the best, isn't it?
1: And he's always ready to make a move. Last year he got Miller. I thought for a moment that he might have spun him off and now traded him for other futures right now. But even with the ownership transition impending there in San Diego, their payroll seems to be in a pretty good spot. And I'll say this too, Jim. I love the way the fans of San Diego support that team. They love their baseball team. I always am inspired when I go to games in San Diego because I realize the Chargers, of course, they're not there anymore. The Padre fans have doubled down with the love they've got for baseball. And I think for that reason, the Padres find a way to keep Mason Miller.
0: All right. Having lived there and spent as much time as I did there when they did have the Chargers, I know that they love the Padres. They love the Padres. I'm an LA native. I love the NL West. You know that, John. I love the Padres. Had Jackson Flora on my program yesterday, a gaucho going to the Giants, man. He came off so well. I love the kid. I hate to go sidebar, John, but I know you know I could throw any question at you about anything and you would have an answer. This kid, I'm so proud of him as a fellow gaucho. He is dirty. He is nasty. He is humble. He's big. He's strong. I love his energy. What are your thoughts on that kid?
1: Love it as well. I think he's someone that's going to have tremendous impact for years and years to come. And when you talk about, as you describe, Flora's grit and the effort, the energy, the intensity, I always find when you've got someone that has talent with then like the moxie to match and the self-assuredness, because we all know, Jim, in this sports world, you're going to go up and down at times. It's those that have that humility and also the drive to be the greatest. Flora's got it. I cannot wait to see what's in that young man's future.
0: Love your take on that. One last thought, John. What about, we might talk about AJ Preller every time this time of year. We don't always talk about Brian Cashman. So Cody Bellinger goes down, right? The All-Star MVP. Aaron Judge already dinged. Giancarlo Stanton also out. So offensively, they have some real issues. Who then is Brian Cashman targeting at the deadline?
1: I'll give you one shortstop, one catcher. The shortstop, Zach Neto of the Los Angeles Angels, and then Hunter Goodman, the catcher behind the plate with the Colorado Rockies. The Angels and Rockies have something in common. They have new leadership. The Rockies hired a new president of baseball operations.

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1: Brilliant, brilliant person. One of my favorites and a great, great guy. All right, we'll take a time out. You can respond to any of that. And we will start with some other topics. You know who I want to talk about? 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Sig? 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

0: one follow-up take on John Morosi. He's smart. Really freaking smart. Good stuff. Appreciate it, John. Oh! You know what today is? You know how every day is a day, like a national insert whatever day? Let me be the first. A little late, but maybe the first to wish you clones. Wait for it. Hey, by the way, this next day is graphic in nature. Let me just say that. You've been warned. If these types of things make you a little squeamish, or if I say things, thank you, Albie, if I say things that this next take is graphic in nature, that's your disclaimer, that's your warning. You can't say, Rome, I didn't know. There are children in the car, Rome. You know. Do what you have to do. If there are children nearby or in the car or watching on the stream, do what you have to do. This next take is graphic in nature. Thanks, Albie. Clones, happy National Orgasm Day. Actually, check this out on X. The New York Post has the following post, and I quote, "Happy National Orgasm Day. Shocking study finds 47% of workers are having sex on the job." End of quote. On the job, 47% on the job. Shocking. That's how they phrased it. Shocking study. Damn right that's shocking. Hell yes, I'm shocked. Shocked that it's only 47%. Given that sex is undefeated, I would have put that number at around 75%.
1: Sex with me.
0: And in terms of, are we talking about sex with others or sex with yourself? I'm going to say yes. Does it even matter? Sex is sex. Now, I probably should not go here. I probably shouldn't have gone here. But it's not like I reported this myself. It's not like I did my own study and I came out with this. I'm only responding to something that's already out there. So, I probably shouldn't have done it. Too late. And I probably shouldn't do what I'm about to do because it's not too late. I can stop myself from doing this. However, since the report is out, and that report says 47%, you naturally think, all right, wherever I work, 47% of my coworkers are getting down, and they're doing it at work. All right, Rome, how about you? How about your crew? Funny you should ask. Since the report is out, I can tell you for a fact, I know every single one of the XR4TI staffers has gotten it on in the workplace at least once. I know this. I've just always chosen not to publicize it or even report it. Don't worry, dudes. You're good. You're not in trouble. I own the damn show. All right. You're skeptical? Really? Why the hell do you think there's no camera for the XCR? How convenient that that went away. How convenient that every time I go to them, all I get is that still. That one of Lorne. What a coinkydink. What's going on in there, brah? Now, there's that. I also now know why guys on the other side of the glass have tried so many times, them, if you're watching on the stream, why they've tried so many times to have their cameras turned off. Those are still turned on. And I always kind of bought it. Man, these guys played me. Alvy, Tommy, Hattie, they're like, the show's about you, Jim. The show's never been about us. It's about you, boss. We don't need or want the cameras trained on us. You're the man. You're the Hall of Famer. Your name is on the marquee. Translation. We're all trying to get down here. Why won't you let us? Yeah, now I'm on to you. Meantime, Alvy. Alvy is scoffing at the, quote, National Orgasm Day. Alvy's like, yeah, maybe for the rest of you.
1: LeBron James!
0: For me, it's just Friday. Hey, Rome, do you know how many of these kids I've conceived at work while on the clock?
2: The clock.
0: If you're going to bust my ass all day long at work, Vance Mack, I'm going to get some ass. While on the clock. Time clock. Vance Mack, look up at it.
2: The clock.
0: And you have to love them calling it National Orgasm Day. First of all, who determined that? And second of all, National Orgasm Day. What? National Coitus Day? Didn't want any of that? National Copulation Day? National Oral Day? National 69 Day? National Fornication Day? I want to hear from a listener or a viewer who has gotten nice at work. When did you do it? How did you do it? How many times did you do it? Did you get caught? Was that why you did it? For the risk and the thrill? Were you doing it with a worker?
3: Yeah!
0: Where do you do it at work? Was it a coworker? Was it your boss? Was it your spouse? Was it a rando? Poway? Oceanside? Rancho Penasquitas? I want to talk work sex with you. Sex at the workplace. Happy Orgasm Day.
4: Sex with me.
0: 47%. All right, so there's that. Now, you're probably wondering what this box is on my desk. Just put it out there. You're probably wondering about the contents of this box. Let me show it to you. If you're watching on the stream. If you're listening on the radio, Theater of the Mind. Would you look at this crack?
5: Look it.
0: Patty Pimlet's like coming through a screen for it. This is my crack. That is an apple fritter. But not only an apple fritter, not like one of those ones that are kind of hard and nasty. They've been sitting there for 24 hours.
6: This crack is whack.
0: I don't know where Alex Hardy got these. Sidecar. This is without question the best looking donut I think I've ever seen in my life. And I have not eaten it. Because Jocko is in the back of my mind. Do you not have the will? Is your will not stronger than a sugar-coated lie?
7: Donuts are sugar-coated lies. That's all they are.
0: And I have to like lay this out because we don't have a camera. We're celebrating today in the sense that it's the last day we're all going to be together as this XR4TI. This is the last day we're all going to be together as the XR4TI because Lorne is going on vacation for a couple of weeks. And, hi, Lorne. And Nick is leaving us.
8: Nick.
0: I wish you had never done that, Nick, although you've been absolutely awesome. So, Nick is leaving for another opportunity, and Lorne is going on vacation, and the rest of us are still intact, and Lorne will be back. But it's the last time that Nick is going to be with all of us. So Alex Hardy went and bought the donuts. And everybody smashed theirs, except me. Not bad, right? Not bad. Of course, I did murder the pantry last night. Anyway, Nick, thanks for everything, bro. You've been awesome. You have been an awesome, awesome employee. You've made the commute. You've made the show better. You have great pedigree. You're getting a great opportunity. I want to let you know you're a great XR4TIer. And I know them all. I've seen every one of them. So thank you very much, bro, for grinding it out and doing a great job. I would show you on camera, but you guys don't have a camera. And I know why that is. Because you probably are having sex in there. Not with each other, but with somebody. Because 47% are. Dude, no thank you for that, by the way. Thank you for everything you've done except for that. The shower beer I did not need. I don't even know why we still have that, but
2: donuts.
0: Best of luck to you, Nick, in your future endeavors. You have been a great XR4TIer, and we will send you off and always have great feelings about you. And you made it better. Great job. So that's why there's a donut on my desk. One, I wanted to brag on the fact that I didn't smash it yet. Donuts. And two, I wanted to explain why we have it. Oh, and happy National Orgasm Day to all of you. Or happy Friday to all of you if you're out.
4: Thank you.
0: You're welcome. All right, coming up, top of the hour, Jeff Schwartz. Also, another wild story involving a pro athlete proposing to his gal with Taco Bell. And I want to get to Coach Sig. Now more. Good day. Really good Friday. Keep coming. We're only halfway through it. Do not lay it up on a Friday. Finish strong on a Friday. Get on the phones, get in the chat, get on the X, get in the email, whatever it takes. Engage with us. We'll come right back.
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5: How often do you stop to wonder whether you should share something that's revealing, maybe even embarrassing, with a partner, a friend, or even your boss? In her new book called Revealing, The Underrated Power of Oversharing, behavioral scientist Leslie John says doing just that can help you deepen relationships that are vital to your life. We need people to trust us in order to get things like love, friendship, and career success. That's what she told us. When you make yourself vulnerable by revealing something sensitive, it does make other people trust you. In turn, when you ask someone to reveal something about themselves, showing that interest will generally lead someone to like you more. Why? Because people like to be asked about themselves, she says. It also signals that they are discriminating and choosy, but in a good way. I'm Dr. Sanjay Gupta, helping you live a better life.
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1: I want to shout out my friends in Canada. It's kind of an underrated portion of the brand. I've always taken immense pride in the fact that we air in Canada. And at various times, depending on what year it is, we've had several stations that carry the show in Canada. But I always had great appreciation for my Canadian clones, because that was another one of those places where they said from the jump, it'll never work. It'll never work. Why would anybody in Canada give a damn of what that guy in the States has to say? Check this. Dear Jim, about 20 years ago, a coworker had your show blasting on the job site nonstop. Back then, I didn't listen to sports talk shows, so whenever he left the room, I'd immediately switch the station. Eventually, he caught on, and he yanked the knob right off the AM radio, forcing me to listen. It didn't take long before I was hooked. 2 decades later, your show is still the first thing I tune into every day. It's just as essential to my morning as that first cup of coffee. Thanks for all the great content, Chief. War Bell B's Calgary Flames continuing to be an absolute dumpster fire. Go Oilers! Sean in Edmonton. Sean, hell yeah! Thank you, Sean. That makes me really happy. I love that there is a show, or that the show has a following in Canada, and it has. And again, sometimes we're there, sometimes we're not, sometimes we're here, sometimes we're not, but we've been in Canada for a long, this guy said it, 20 years. 20 years. I've always taken great pride in our Canadian clones and not giving them enough credit most years. So thank you very much, Sean. Really appreciate that. So here's a story. Did you see where Atlanta Falcons receiver Drake London's proposal to his gal included a meal, which in part was Taco Bell? Look how beautiful that is. The scenario, the scene. If you're watching on the stream, it's beautiful. Now, before you say, hey, Drake, stay classy, brah. It was not his idea. It was his lady's. The story goes, on their very second date, she told him she loves her some Bell. She loves Taco Bell. She also said it would be, quote, a dream, end of quote, for someone to propose to her with a meal from the restaurant. So, 3 weeks ago, London pops the question at a fancy dinner table in a desert ranch setting in their native Los Angeles, or just outside of. Like, it's beautiful. Look at the mountains, and they're outside. Really creative. Until they break out the Bell. So the meal in part was Crunchwrapped Supremes and other assorted accoutrements. He also did not forget the all-important Taco Bell hot sauce. Jana loves that. She actually likes mild. I go into the pantry one day, I see bottles of Taco Bell hot sauce. I'm like, you can buy that crap? She loves the mild sauce. They remain unopened. Anyway, this dude does not forget the Taco Bell hot sauce. Super romantic setting for a couple of fellow SoCal natives. They're both from SoCal. My question, in that environment, they're in the mountains. Did they get their grub on, and did they both run off separately, dig holes in the ground, and then release massive, explosive diarrhea blasts? Do these two not watch the news? Bro, I know you got your head down. I know you're grinding film on Cooper Rush. I know you're honing your craft. Night and day, because you have to deal with crappy, ding, thank you, Albie, crappy quarterback play. But my guy, mix in a Google News alert that Taco Bell lettuce is immobilizing an entire nation. People are terrified about coming down with the disease. They'll give you the death penalty if you run into a crowded theater that's playing Odyssey and scream at the top of your lungs, Taylor Farms! But I get it. The thing about proposals, and I've always said this, make it count, because everybody always wants to know, how did you do it? What did you say? How did you do it? Where did you go? You got to make it count for her, and because there's going to be a story you're going to have to tell. So I get personalizing the proposal. You don't want it to be some generic beach proposal or just the mountaintop proposal or the top of the Eiffel Tower. I understand all that. Just remember to slip on your adult diapers during two-a-days. But then again, as long as you get the yes, that's all that matters, right? Let me help you out with your registry. Check this out. Here's something that I know somebody will buy for you. Twin toilets. Look at that. Gnarly. Romantic. Holding hands during a romantic hike. Mid holding hands while blowing out all your insides. Elite. The other's mid. This is elite. I don't know, maybe they sell that bad boy at Restoration Hardware or Crate and Barrel or Williams Sonoma. I don't know. I just celebrated an anniversary. I don't want to talk about missing a golden opportunity to express my love. Just remember this. Here's something that every young couple should recall and remember. Write it down. Put it in your wallet. Put it in your shoe. Put it in your, wherever you put it. You need to get it inked. Get a tattoo. Remember, the couple that defecates together stays together. I need the sound effects to make my point. Y'all might want to watch the news. Imagine them running off separately with shovels, digging holes in the ground. No! It's Friday. You know how we get down on Fridays. We look for stories like that on Fridays. I'm glad they provide it for us on Fridays. Hey, Amber, what's up? Amber, quote, proposing with Taco Bell? That's a test. Can't, Amber. Is this what I get for reading ahead? Amber, you know what you are?
2: War Lady Clone.
1: 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Listen to what she wrote.
3: Come on.
1: Proposing with Taco Bell, that's a test. If she'll put that in her mouth, he knows she'll put anything in her mouth. Come on.
3: Come on.
2: War Lady Clones.
1: Amber. Again, it was her idea. He didn't just like, oh, this would be kind of funny or cool. She said it. In their second date, reportedly, she said, my dream proposal includes Taco Bell.
4: Taco.
1: I love Taco Bell. Amber's incredible. At Vermin Tea Cake. The couple that sprays together. Oh, no way. V's in. Quote, will you diarrhea with me? Signed, Drake London. Proposing with a Crunch equalizer. Wrap Supreme.
5: Diarrhea.
1: War the London's first dance taking place on a toilet.
4: Toilets!
1: What you do. Look, I'm not looking to crack back on this guy or mock this guy or his gal, but it's just topical. What do you think when you think Taco Bell? You think explosive diarrhea. That's what you think. And for good reason. That association will never change. Ever. Ever.
5: Listen to the program. Tell me if it's true. I've heard that about
1: thanks,
5: the way to get out of a speeding ticket is to play that card.
1: Albie, I said thanks. Mikey Soriano, that was a crappy engagement announcement. Smiley YYC, quote, is Nick going to a dream Parks and Rec job? No, he is not. That is only a what's-his-face play. That guy, damn, that Dasmati, I can't believe how hip that guy got. When I see good Dasmati looking like that, compared to how nerdy Dasmati looked like when he got here, I actually think he made the right move. All these years I've been thinking, dude, that was the dumbest thing I've ever seen a guy do. Leaving a great sports talk radio job for a Parks and Rec job. But look at him, man. The dude totally hipped out. Damn, Nick. You're going to have a total glow up. You'll be Brad Pitt. Not that you're not already, Nick. I mean, you know. No, Nick got a job in the business. He did not leave a great job in the business for the job at Parks and Recs at wherever he went. Hesperia, Norco, Fontana. I don't know where Dasmati ended up. Albie found him, though. He looked pretty hip, man. Looks like he's been spending a lot of time in the clubs, actually. Dude, what kind of rap does Dasmati have? Like, yo, man. Yo, hey. Yo, baby. What's up? What's your name? I'm Dasmati. I work for the Hemet Park and Reps. Whatever it is, it's working for him. Look at this. Hey, Krish 2404. On the job? I can't even get a text back. Atta boy. All right, when we come back, Jeff Schwartz will be joining us. We're going to talk some Big Ten football. He was all over Big Ten media days. So that's coming up still yet. Third hour means we need ATPs. We'll have Albie's Week That Was. We'll have Jeff Schwartz. We're not done. We're having a day. We're having a good day. I knew it would be a good day. Stay tuned.
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3: 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Temperature may be one of the most underappreciated factors in sleep. 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Most experts will recommend a room temperature of 60 to 67 degrees Fahrenheit. 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I'm Dr. Sanjay Gupta, helping you live a better life.
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0: number three. 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Make it how you do anything. It's how you do everything. And I know this guy knows that, or he would have never achieved what he's achieved. A former NFL offensive guard. 8 years in the NFL. He played for the Panthers and the Vikings and the Chiefs and the Giants. He's also a SiriusXM Radio NFL and college football analyst, as well as a Fox Sports contributor and the host of the Jeff Schwartz is Smarter Than You podcast. And he pretty much is. He is Jeff Schwartz. Jeff, always appreciate you making time. Great to see you, big dude. How you feeling?
1: I'm good, you know, just spent 3 days in Chicago for Big Ten Media Day, and it feels like football is here, which is nice, right? We have NFL training camp. College opens up in about, what's today, the 31st? I don't know. Most colleges open up in 4 or 5 days, so camp has begun.
0: Yeah, that's good stuff. That's all really important stuff. And you know, I came looking for you. I love that you covered Big Ten Media Days. That had to have been something new for you. So let me get your thoughts on some of the breakdowns. Let me start with Indiana and head coach Kurt Cignetti. I don't get the sense that my dude is suffering from any championship hangover. What did you make of how he showed up? And then what are you expecting from the Hoosiers now that Fernando Mendoza and some other key guys have moved on to the NFL?
1: So, you know, people look at what Sig says and thinks that it's some sort of, like, bravado. He's taking shots at people. That's just what he is. It's what he is. It's how he talks. It's how he feels. You know, we got to speak with Cignetti, and you know, he did mention that, and he mentioned this to other people as well, that, you know, they're like 3 or 4 weeks behind preparation-ish where he'd like to be because they played so long in the regular season, right? And players did not play in spring ball that typically might play in spring ball. So I think he feels a little behind, which actually for him is motivating him, right? Like, you know, it's like a challenge to overcome early in training camp. Obviously, new quarterback in Josh Schuver. How does he fit in this offense? But the offensive line is really good. We know the defense has two great D tackles. They got linebackers. They returned part of their secondary, and they did a good job in the portal, right? They went in and addressed wide receiver and spots on defense. They have great young coordinators. Like, it's a well-coached team. Schedule's much tougher this season, but I would expect them back in a playoff. I think Sig is one of the best coaches, not the best coach. What he did in Indiana, it might never be done again, right? A school that had no interest in football forever, and he gets there 2 years later and wins a championship, the first time champion since 1996. So really impressive job. I think that idea of being behind a little bit in his head motivates him for year three.
0: No, I think you nailed it. And by the way, I think I've always said this. Not only is it the most impressive thing I've ever seen in college football, period, full stop, period. It's one of the most impressive things I've ever seen in all my years of covering sports. And I agree with you. He's not doing it to show anybody up. He's not doing it to disrespect anybody. He's just a matter of fact, man. This dude is the straightest shooter ever. I mean, you can always tell a man by his haircut. That is a badass crew cut. Or you can tell a man by his lettuce. That is some badass lettuce that he has right there. We're talking to Jeff Schwartz. Listen, you're a proud Oregon alum, so I don't need to tell you the Ducks have lost just one Big Ten game over the past 2 years. Dante Moore is back. He could have gone to the NFL. How do you think that Dan Lanning's team stacks up this year versus those that have gone to the playoffs in recent years?
1: Well, they have one more year of experience, right? Dan Lanning's 39. That's it, 39 years old. It's his fifth year as a head coach at Oregon. Every year they've gotten better under Dan Lanning. They've gotten one step further. Now, the end hasn't been great, right? But they've gotten one step further each year. And you look at this roster and you think about what wins championships, right? A top-level quarterback, check mark, right? Great skill guys, check mark, right? Evan Stewart's back, DeCorian Moore, Jeremiah McClellan played really well last season. Jamari Johnson, tight end, best tight end in the country. They have to figure out some offensive line pieces. They did lose some guys in the NFL. Two, three, four great running backs. But really what sets this team apart in the history of Oregon is the defensive line. There's never been a defensive line like this that's ever put on. We've had good defensive line. We've had guys, you know, two guys on the defensive line go to the NFL. All four guys came back that would have been top 100 picks. We had Amari Washington, Mateo, Tatum, and Bear Alexander. You add in a couple guys behind them, five-star kids, and it's a legitimate NFL defensive line. We have a freshman All-American in the back. It's the most talented team in Oregon history. And they are building for this. And I talked to the players. You heard from Dan Lanning. They know what this season is. I appreciate them understanding we are going for a championship. This is what this season is for Oregon. And they have the experience now, and they have to just go do it. They got to do it. They have to play better in their last game of the season. And so hopefully the last game of the season this year ends in a championship.
0: All right, so to that point, Jeff Schwartz joining us. I would say the same thing about another school that this is the year they need to know, Texas. Now, not to put it on Arch Manning, but where does he need to improve for them to get where they need to go? And then how critical a year is this for Sark?
1: Well, I thought last year he played much better the back half of the season. I actually think if he would have come out in the draft, there would have been a legit question if he goes with number one overall. Because his skill set, his physical skill set is really impressive, right? And we don't do this enough. We don't give enough grace to first-time starters. It's hard to be a first-time starter in college football. He was a first-time starter last year. He opened up with Ohio State on the road. It's a tough game, man. And you saw him incrementally get better throughout the season. I think for me, it's just consistency, right? Just consistency. Just honing up where the ball goes, the reads, getting the ball out quick enough, hitting guys in stride. That to me will be beneficial. Texas building a run game, which it had in certain years, other years they haven't, will be beneficial for them. They have, again, a supremely talented roster. I don't know if it's win or else, like win a championship or else for Sark this year, but definitely feels like they need to be a semifinalist with this roster and with this quarterback. So it does feel like there's pressure on him to get there. I think Arch is really talented. And again, I think he will be the first second pick in this next draft. That's how good of a player he is.
0: Jeff Schwartz joining us. Interesting. Now, I'm not saying win or else, but what about Lincoln Riley? He's interesting in the sense that he's entering his fifth year at USC. He added the top-ranked recruiting class in the nation to a team that won 11 games last year. Do you think this is the year that the Trojans not only finally make the college football playoff, but do damage once they get there?
1: I don't think they make the playoff, and it's not because the team is not talented enough to make the playoff. It's certainly possible that they do so, but their schedule is just really, really bad. And that's a big part of the discussion here. You know, Big Ten Media Day, we know the top three teams, right? Oregon, Indiana, Ohio State. It's like, who's the next best team this year, right? Who's the fourth best team? I think consensus is it could be USC, but they might not have enough wins to be a fourth best team. Like, that's the problem with their schedule. So I'll pull it up right now for you. The first four games don't cakewalk. They host Oregon, host Washington, which are two tough opponents, as we know. Then go to Penn State, which is much better this season. And Lincoln Riley's teams have not played well on the road at his time at USC. They have Ohio State and Indiana, at Indiana, by the way. And they end at UCLA, and Bob Chesney might have that team playing much better to end the season. So you gotta Oregon, Washington, Ohio State, Indiana. You gotta split those and not have any other upsets to end up as a playoff team, which feels tough with their roster at the moment. I like Jaden Maiava. Their offensive line returns, which is hugely important. I just got to see more on defense. I really do. And I know they've added talent, but the talent's pretty young. They're relying on a lot of young football players on the defensive line to do a lot of good things. They lost a couple back-end pieces as well. And I think it's fair. Look, Gary Patterson, Hall of Fame coach, we know that. His defense haven't been good in 10 years. Does he come to USC and magically reclaim the title of top defensive coordinator in the country? I don't know. I have my questions on that as well. So I just think it's fair to have some skepticism. They could be 10-2, could be 9-3, could be 8-4. But it's a tough schedule, man. It really is. Penn State's
0: can I get a little respect for putting up that schedule while you were talking about that?
1: There you go. Yes. Yeah, so there it is. It is. It's a
0: good
1: work, Rome.
0: Good work, Rome. Way to follow me around and give me a graphic that I can work with. That's what I'm looking for.
1: There we go.
0: Okay, there you go.
1: Thank you, Rome, for giving me a graphic I can work with. There you go.
0: There you go. Thank you, man.
1: I mean, it's not an easy schedule. You know, you look like a Penn State. Penn State might be 10-2 just because they're just better than the...
0: Okay, so what do you think about Penn State? So Matt Campbell comes in, and look, the guy's always done less with Mordo at Iowa State, always a perennial winner. What kind of an impact do you expect him to have in year number one following James Franklin?
1: I think the number is 23 Iowa State transfers. So basically, did Iowa State North. And look, Rocco Beck's played a lot of football. I think he's played the most football in this conference, maybe outside of Josh Hoover in Indiana. And he's seen a lot. And the question is, can you scale it up now to play in the Big Ten? The schedule says probably. No Oregon. I expect the schedule to be up pretty soon here. No Oregon, no Ohio State, no Indiana.
0: expect the schedule to be up here pretty soon.
1: But that does matter, right? The schedule matters. We talk about these things because some years in a rotation, you just have an easier rotation in a conference. And so I think that there's a lot of high hopes, especially culture-wise. You've talked to people around the program, but just the culture and the enthusiasm that locker room was waning and was showed last season, and he's bringing back a different energy to this program. There's a real chance they win 10 games and they're 10-2, and they're not really good enough to be a playoff team, like talent wise, but they are because they've won the 10 games because they don't have anyone on the schedule that can beat them.
0: So, you know what I'm hearing from you? What I'm hearing from you, and I'm not going to put words into your mouth, but what I'm hearing from you is, yes, the Big Ten is better than the SEC. What do you think? Is that what I'm hearing from you?
1: Of course the conference is better. They've won the championship 3 years in a row. It's funny how the goalposts move, right? Like, it used to be the SEC is the best because we win championships, and now SEC is the best because we have good depth. Oh, congratulations on the good depth you guys have, who can't win bowl games against the Big Ten. I'll just say this.
0: Wanted to offer up a prayer to them for having to play a ninth conference game too, right?
1: I feel so sorry for them. They're pre-whining. They haven't done it yet. They're whining already about it. And look, I'm a Pac-12 guy, RIP, and I complained about that when the Pac-12 went to 9 games. And people said, you're soft, you're weak, you know, whatever. But half the conference now in the SEC will have one more loss, right? Because they play each other one more time. But the heart of the Big Ten is the coaching staffs are really good. And there's a lot of young quarterbacks in this conference that have a chance to be really, really special. And that's what sets apart this conference than the SEC. The coaching staffs, and there are a lot, Minnesota's quarterback, Drake Lindsey, look at DeMond Williams at Washington, look at Underwood at Michigan. There's one other guy that, not off the top of my head, I can't remember now, who just can pop. Oh, Malik Washington from Maryland. You look at these guys, like, they take a step forward in year two, man. And this conference has 8-10 draftable quarterbacks. Like, that makes a conference great.
0: Jeff Schwartz doing a great job of breaking it down. Dude, before you go, I want to ask you your thoughts on something because you mentioned culture. You mentioned coaching. So I want to ask you about Michigan. All right. So Cal Whittingham has been coming on the show for years and years and years and years. I think he's hard-nosed. I think he's a damn good coach. But him in Michigan's kind of weird, and then it's kind of not, because they're a bleep show, and they need somebody to go in there and clean it up. However, I want to get your reaction to the comments he made when he's like, look, I'm not going to sit up here and act like I hate Ryan Day when I don't hate Ryan Day, and hate's a strong word. Let me get your reaction. Let me play it first, and then we'll talk about this.
2: I've learned how intense that rivalry is, how important the game is. Hate's a strong word, but... I want to win that game as badly as anybody in Ann Arbor. And, like I said earlier on, what better scenario would there be as if that game came down to the championship of the Big Ten? That would be outstanding. And so we'll see what happens.
0: Hey, why do I think that Michigan man still thinks they did nothing wrong and nothing needs to be cleaned up there and the program's just fine? And how come our new coach doesn't hate them as much as we hate them? Was that a misstep by him, or is that the reason why you bring that guy in?
1: You know Kyle Whittingham well. He's not going to say he hates anybody.
0: No, definitely not.
1: Sorry. Just not what he's going to do.
0: Never.
1: He's not what he's going to do. This is a man that played in the Holy War for like 30 years in a row. I'm sure he has a little hate in his heart for playing in the Holy War forever. Obviously, he switched allegiances there when he became.
0: He's been on both sides.
1: Utah. Right? Yeah, he's been on both sides as a BYU player and as a Utah coach for so many years. Look. A lot of these coaches that are new, and I heard Bob Chesney asked a question like, do you hate USC yet? And he's like, dude, can I just like play a game first? Like, they haven't even played a game. Kyle Whittingham came in there. He rebuilt the roster in the image he wants. They haven't had a training camp practice yet. I promise you when he gets to that game, he will hate Ohio State enough. But right now, he's not even thinking about that. He's thinking about playing against Western Michigan week one, Oklahoma week two. He's thinking about getting Bryce Underwood to be a better passer. It's not on their radar yet. But I promise you when the game time comes, they'll be ready to play Ohio State and they'll be hating their heart. So I heard him say that. I knew that what the response would be. But for those who know Kyle, the team was ready to play Ohio State.
0: All right, so one last thought. You've been so good with your time, but you mentioned Bob Chesney, and I was hoping we'd have time to get there. The guy's won everywhere he's been. He went to the playoff with James Madison. What do you expect? What kind of an impact do you think he'll have in year one with UCLA?
1: Yeah, it's a great question. I do think they're getting a tad overhyped in this season. I do think that's the fault of Kirk Cignetti. In year one, they went to the playoff in Indiana. I think that there is still a lot of just sort of unknown with UCLA because the roster turned over so much there. I think he said 63 transfers. Ooh. And even like, you know, listen, talk about his team. It's like sort of like, we're still trying to figure out sort of where we are as a team. But what he has done, my parents are Bruin alums, a group in Los Angeles.

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1: Afterwards, like those all things, you know, in college, Oregon, we like flowed the river. We went and had barbecues, and maybe a couple of brews were had. Like it, that's what the summer is. It's what you do to build up camaraderie. Camaraderie is built a lot through that, those connections actually on the field. And so that's what you do. You know, you set up mandatory getting to know each other time, which I'm sure the coaches do everywhere. And that's how you begin that process.
2: Jeff Schwartz joining us, covering everything there is to cover. What a great job, bro. You've gotten so good at this, man. I have so much respect. Appreciate you so much. Thanks for spending so much time. I did not mean to do it, but I just get caught up, man. I get caught up.
1: I appreciate it, man. Thanks for having me.
2: Great job, Jeff. Great job. Really good job. He's gotten so good. So good, man. And knows his business. All right, so some thoughts on the Big Ten. Telephone number is toll free, 1-800-636-8686. Yo, chat, I've not been spending a lot of time with you yet today, chat. I've got time for you still yet. Alvy's going to have a week that was. I need ATPs. You can ask any of us a question. And would you look at that bad boy? Still not into it. Still have not gotten into it. It's sitting right there on my desk. Better have my donuts. I haven't. Still haven't gotten into it. All right, when we come back, I thought that his point on Kyle Whittingham was really interesting. If you know him, he's not coming out and saying he hates anybody. But he goes, by the time the game rolls around, they will have appropriate hate. Believe me, they'll be ready. 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

0: Dodger gym in your minds. You know I'm not ever going to go out of my way to hype up Frisco. Because y'all still belligerent. I found that out the past week or so. That hasn't changed. I'm not going to hype you up, but yesterday I was hyping you up. But it was more because it was a gaucho who became a giant. But he did grow up in the Bay Area and got to play for the hometown team because they drafted him fourth overall. And I just love Jackson Flora. Love the kid. Love the kid. So we talked about all these positive things about him and them and the Giants. And it goes to show you what a great human being I am. I'm not Dodger Jim. I'm objective. But then we come back a day later, and then the Giants are back to being the Giants. This Harrison Bader stuff is incredible. I mean, really wild stuff. And I can't quite get my head around the whole thing because there's confusion. Much like Kyle Shanahan said, it's confusing because it's confusing. Here's what we know. Bader was already out. Bader had not played since May 29th. Bader had a bad foot. Bader had plantar fasciitis. It's a bad injury. It's really, really painful. It's a bad, bad injury. And who knew when he was coming back, if he was coming back. But he was going to have a doctor's appointment in Indy on Monday. But in the meantime, he's out. And he's out and about. And apparently he's partying. And he's drinking. And he's going club to club. And he gets on a scooter and crashes into a fire truck. TMZ. MLB's Harrison Bader allegedly crashed scooter into fire truck. Now, we know baseball is known for some of the most whack injuries ever. But this guy's already out and for an extended period of time and was going to go to a doctor, I think get an MRI, plantar fasciitis, but he's still out and about and he's partying and he's on a scooter. And he slams into a fire truck. And I think the report was, it was like at 1:50 a.m. Okay, here it is. Matt Lively, quote, "I've confirmed the San Francisco Chronicle's report about Harrison Bader's scooter accident. Additionally, witnesses tell me Bader was seen drinking at bars in Frisco, hours before the accident, in different neighborhoods. He was leaving Balboa Cafe when he was injured on the scooter around 2 a.m. The team has not responded to requests for comment at KPIX-TV. As we all know, nothing good happens around 2 a.m., Frisco. We know this, especially if you've been drinking and you started earlier. Talking baseball, quote, Harrison Bader was in a scooter accident that further injured the plantar fasciitis in his left foot. All right, so he was already hurt and made it worse. And there was a report that the fire truck backed over his foot, ran over his foot. So the whole thing is so lame and so inexcusable. And then on top of that, if you can believe this, all right, so according to Yahoo Sports, he was involved in the scooter accident over the weekend that worsened the pre-existing foot injury. But he was always expected to be sidelined the remainder of the year. So I don't know if that's true or not. There's that report that he was already out for the rest of the year. Yeah, well, if there was any doubt, there's not anymore. Not after you crash a scooter into a fire engine and it rolls over the same foot. How dumb is that? The only thing dumber than that, it's not his first scooter incident. This dude had a scooter accident from 2014 in college and ended up suspended for 19 games. If you were dumb enough to be involved in a scooter accident and lose 19 games and get suspended, how can that happen twice in your life? Never mind if you're a pro athlete. I mean, if you're a human being, how could that happen again? The hell is the matter with this dude? And then, what kind of scooter? I'm not sure. Is it one of those scooters, now I've never been on one of them, that you see lying all over the streets? that you use it and then you just drop it wherever you're done? Okay, here's footage of him. If you're on the stream, this is not the day of. This is like file video, apparently. Footage of Bader riding on his scooter on Thursday. I don't know, bro. I don't know the extent of your foot injury. Should you be on a scooter if you have plantar fasciitis? I know this. We could talk about whether or not that's a good idea or a bad idea. But you know what? Good view of the bridge, though. Give him that. There's a good... I'll tell you this. I don't know if it's a good idea or a bad idea. I think it's a bad idea, personally. But I'll listen to the argument that, what's the big deal, Rome? So he's got plantar fasciitis. It's not like he's tearing it up. Look at him. He's not going very fast. That's not a horrible idea. All right. All right. Maybe not. But you know what it is? Getting bleep canned and riding said scooter or one similar into a fire engine and having it back over you. Nice going, Frisco. That happened in Frisco. Yeah, Roman, it could happen anywhere. Right. But it happened in Frisco. Come on, dude. Already out for the year and getting bleep canned and riding, slamming a scooter into a fire truck and getting run over? And you've already had a scooter incident? How many scooter incidents are you going to have in your life, dude? Another? Can we bank on a third? Is there a three-strike scooter rule? There should be a two-strike scooter rule. I wonder if FanDuel Predicts has that. Will Bader do it a third time? As far as the University of Florida incident in 2014, the crash, quote, Bader hit a curb while on his scooter, then struck a parked Ford F-150 pickup truck in Gainesville, Florida, during his sophomore year. Quote, the aftermath. Bader was found on the ground next to his scooter and unresponsive with a strong odor of alcohol, noted in the police report. Next, the suspension. He received a 19-game suspension from the Florida Gators baseball team. Damn, dude, 19 games. That's pretty severe. What's that lead you to believe? Maybe that was not a first-time incident? Look, we, and I say we, I mean you, we have all done idiotic things in college. Idiotic things in college. I did idiotic things in college. So I can forgive him for that, as stupid as that is, but juxtapose that with my guy Jackson Flora when I said to him yesterday, did you live on DP? DP is the ultimate party street in Isla Vista, the college town for UCSB. He said, no, we're not allowed to. People stay up too late. People party too hard. We're not as committed. We're not allowed to. So that's a college kid who got it. But anyway, so Bader wrecks a scooter, wrecks himself. He's not responsive. He's drunk and he's in the street. All right. We do stupid things in college. Bro, you're a big leaguer. You're not in college. And you've already done it. How do you not go to school on that? You've already done it. You're already hurt. You're a big leaguer and it happened again? How dumb can you be? And so in the meantime, and there's one more angle to this. Reportedly, he's not being fully cooperative with the team. The team wants to know what happened. The team wants to investigate. And he's not being cooperative. And the theory behind that is he doesn't want them to go into his contract and find out that he violated parts of the contract and they don't have to pay him. So he's not being cooperative. Have yourself a day, brah. Crashing into a fire engine on a scooter as a big leaguer? E-bikers think you're an idiot. As a repeat offender, he's already done it. He already got suspended 19 games in college. Damn, dude. You're already out for the year. You don't need fire trucks running you over while you're allegedly intoxicated. E-bikers can't believe how lame that is. Sorry, Frisco. It happened there. I would have done it for anybody. I'm not going in on you, Frisco. You can hate me all you want. You can make it all personal. But if that were to happen to a Brewer or a Red or a Yankee, and yes, even a Dodger or a Padre, I would have done the same take. But it happened to a Giant, Frisco. So that's how it is. It's not personal. It's geographical. Oh, that was good. It's not personal. It's geographical. It happened to you. That's why we did that, Frisco. So I'd like to apologize for absolutely nothing. The double scooter wrecker got what he deserved. Twice?
1: I'd like to take this chance to apologize.
0: All right, how about some ATPs? Ask the pros. Ask any of us anything you want. Albie's going to be blasting out the week that was, and it's going to rule like it always does. I'm happy with this Friday. Good way to end the week. Good show. Good show, dudes. And he, man, you know who's fired up? Lauren. Lauren is like looking at the clock. Damn, man. 17 minutes. 17 minutes, and I am gonzo. You earned it, Lauren. Or perform? Perform almost rhymes with Lauren. Lauren? La Leche? How you doing in there, dude? No camera. Still no camera. Hey, while you're gone, Lauren, can you, and that doesn't count. You moving yourself out of there doesn't count. Can you maybe get a camera? Hey, I had an exterminator in her spraying for roaches this morning. Words to my, or music to my ears. There is no infestation. Great, just one the size of a rat. Good stuff. All right, stay tuned. We'll come back. One last segment. And if you have a good phone call, I'll get you up. Not to wait for that either. ATPs, Albie's Week That Was, some more reaction, last segment. Stay tuned.
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13: How often do you stop to wonder whether you should share something that's revealing, maybe even embarrassing, with a partner, a friend, or even your boss? In her new book called Revealing, The Underrated Power of Oversharing, behavioral scientist Leslie John says doing just that can help you deepen relationships that are vital to your life. We need people to trust us in order to get things like love, friendship, and career success. That's what she told us. When you make yourself vulnerable by revealing something sensitive, it does make other people trust you. In turn, when you ask someone to reveal something about themselves, showing that interest will generally lead someone to like you more. Why? Because people like to be asked about themselves, she says. It also signals that they are discriminating and choosy, but in a good way. I'm Dr. Sanjay Gupta, helping you live a better life.
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0: All right, so some ATPs, Dan Albies. Week to was. Don't forget that. Albie, you did that, right? All right, so Conky Joe asks, Rome, what was the name of the place that had the meat sandwiches in Canada that you had to take on years back? All right, specifically, it was Montreal, and I worked with somebody who was a producer of The Last Word, a co-producer, who was from Montreal, and he kept telling me, greatest meat sandwich, greatest meat sandwich, greatest. He was kind of, he was a good dude, Bernard, but a little neurotic, and he really cared what I thought. He was, in terms of producers, I've never met a producer who was so loyal to talent. And he really admired me and worked hard for me, along with John Entz, another good friend of mine. But God, the guy was so concerned when I thought about that sandwich. And then I went, and then I came back, and he's like, I could tell he was scared. He's like, well, I go, hey, Bernard, that meat sandwich? He's like, yeah. I'm like, dude, greatest sandwich I've ever had in my life. He's like, oh my God, was it? I'm like, yes. It was Schwartz's Deli. And then Tommy went to a bachelor party in Montreal. And I said, I don't know if it's still there, but you got to go there. And Tom said, dude, it lived up to all the hype. And Tom's a big foodie. So that's what that was. That was Schwartz's Deli. Romy, where and when did you ask for Dodger Jano's hand in marriage? And did she know it was coming? Great question. All right, so believe it or not, I asked Jano to marry me in, wait for it, Frisco. We were in Frisco. Super romantic spot in this restaurant, like high atop this bank building. I don't know. You can see the whole city. And great question. The best part of the question was, did she know it was coming? She has a really dear friend that anytime there was a three-day weekend, this friend would say to her, he's going to do it. He's going to do it. He's going to do it. I'm like, it'll never be a surprise if she doesn't stop saying that. And luckily, Jano did not know it was coming. I got her. She did not know it was coming. Let's see. Albie, you ready yet or do I have time for more? Okay, Albie, let her rip. Welcome to the program. A tremendous Monday to you. Hope you had a great weekend and week's off to a good start. Great to be here.
1: He's not wrong.
0: I'm going to start today with the so-called GOAT. No, hold up. Before you all start freaking out, that is not who I am talking about. Today, I'm talking about
1: Bill the GOAT,
0: longtime wingman and GM of that program, Mike Lombardi, has been put on administrative leave by the university. Something tells me North Carolina is regretting it all right about now. Which means Hood Man, Jordan, will be the next one to fire your ass. Watch the face licker fire you too. Even little Nike feature a bad look for him. Les Snead.
2: Once you get to that point, we're in this window, right, where we do know we have efficacy. We have evidence. The core that we're bringing back can win.
0: There was a great white that was in Newport Beach.
3: Somebody's filming from the beach. That's a great white shark. Fair. But look, that is a great white shark reaching out of the water.
0: Getting some air, too. Look at the vert. Dave McMenamin.
4: Nick Nurse, his reputation around the league is that he has an ego himself. And I used to cover a guy in L.A., Phil Jackson, who had the biggest ego in the room, even when Shaq and Kobe were on the team. And so that might actually work.
0: Is that true?
4: Bill has a very strong sense of self.
5: Skydiving thing. See that right there? That's Luka Doncic right behind me.
0: Just circling him with a red marker does not make it Luka Doncic. The guy was not under the influence. He didn't do anything wrong. He wasn't even cited for holding the phone. Why don't you be transparent about it? And then nobody will assume the worst. Damn, tinfoilers. You were right. I just feel for the life of me, I cannot imagine how this was reported as he did nothing wrong and that she was. What the hell is going on here?
6: What's going on, man?
0: What a freaking bleep show. I got a message for y'all. When you speed while driving.
7: My left foot, I'm taking my right foot, putting it in front of my left, heel to toe touching, okay?
0: Dude, heel to toe much? You can't just ignore simple instructions and then do whatever the hell you want. That's called flunking a field sobriety test. Rome, why are you going in on this guy? What did he do? How about open container in the car? Michael McCann, if you were his attorney.
8: I would say if you've had anything to drink, don't take it. And the reason why they come back
6: bad.
8: Talked to the wife, and she said, you can do one more year.
0: I've only seen half of my wife's face because it's all that she will allow. Regards, Mr. B in Calgary. Wow.
9: What
0: is your beef?
9: I went online and bought tickets for $19.75 each to go see the Odyssey. Cigs haven't tripled. Dental care hasn't tripled.
10: A couple of my friends who says they don't like Jim Rohn.
11: Well, what the hell did he do to you?
12: Four bums using a puddle as a hot...
0: Hey, Rex, what's your beef?
13: Hey, Jimmy. My beef is with one flying public restroom.
14: I got beef with all these damn passwords. It's another password that I have to enter to get to another password just to get to my Gmail.
15: I just want to talk about the Bills' new uniforms. They're embarrassing.
0: This is a video beef.
16: The guy keeps going like this. This keeps happening. Stop, stop!
17: There's always a dude that comes through with, like, flip-flops on, toenails come in, his feet looking like Edward Scissorfeet.
18: I got plenty of takes on Lombardi.
0: Oh,
18: funny
0: no way,
18: thing, right?
0: Why don't you give me one or two?
18: Keep talking about his arrogance. No way. Mike Lombardi's arrogant. The dude who reminded everybody for the last 30 years that he worked with Bill Walsh, Alan Davis, and the Hood Man.
0: I'm talking about Jackson Flora. Are you a connoisseur of fried chicken sandos?
19: I do. Every time I go to a new restaurant, I try to see if they've got one.
0: Give me a top three on the way out the door.
19: Lucille's Barbecue. It's called Egg and Bird. And then my homemade sandwich is number three on the list.
0: There are two things in my life that I can never unsee that I wish I could. Space Jam 2 and Jano's C-section. I mean, I'm sorry. They were two of the most horrifying things I've ever seen. And I was warned. Don't hold it.
20: Yeah, straight black because I'm having pot today.
0: You say pots?
20: I mean, I have a pot and just
21: coffee. I've been watching the Blazers all my life and now I got this cheap.
22: I've been a Blazers fan longer than that wimp. Look, let me address him, fool.
0: I want to hear from a listener or a viewer who has gotten nice at work. When did you do it? How did you do it? Sex at the workplace. Happy Orgasm Day.
23: Sex with me. It's a tough schedule, man. It really is. Penn State's
0: got can I get a little respect for putting up that schedule?
23: Thank you, Rome, for giving me a job I can work with. There you go.
5: This roach was... I put him out of his misery.
0: Good. I'd rather you not even show that. Don't show.
2: I don't know how we got here, Jim.
24: She tries to drink me pretty.
25: We're Americans, not Americans.
23: Absolutely. Thanks, Jim. Appreciate you.
0: Orson Welles, Citizen Lane.
26: I already was shutting Stream down, Chet.
27: I'm 71 years old.
28: Did I pass this test?
0: Anyway, Nick, you've been an awesome, awesome employee. Thank you for everything you've done. The shower beer I did not need.
29: Good night now!
0: Alvy, great job. All right, let me think. I've got about a minute left or so. Aaron in Iowa is asking, ATP for Lauren, are you going to spend your vacation in Chatsworth? You could. Hey, Lauren, are you at liberty to discuss this on the way out the door? Because I know you've got 1 foot out the door already, my guy. Where are you going? Hey, Lauren, what's vacation look like?
30: I'm going to go on a Euro trip. Ooh. So I'm going to go to Germany, and then I don't really know. I have a lot of friends in Berlin, so they're just going to kind of take me wherever.
0: You have a lot of friends in Berlin?
30: Yeah, there's a bunch of esports stuff there, and so I know a lot of people that have either moved there or when I worked there for a bit that I met.
0: Are you going solo?
30: I am.
0: Dude! Okay, Lauren. I'm not going to say it's going to be easy, but Nick is not going to finish up here until you finish up there, so we will make do. But Lauren, you have earned it. Have the time of your life. I hope it's an awesome trip. We will miss you, but go get some. You earned it. Thanks, Jim. All right. He's like, I'm out.
30: Thanks,
0: man.
30: Jim.
0: I'm done. 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Always pumps me up to end the week on a strong note. Strong week, strong note, good show. My thanks to John Morosi. Look for him on Monday. Jeff Schwartz, also the XR4TI, killing it. Great job, everybody. Clones, good job. Have a great weekend. You earned it, too. And I will see you right back here on Monday. We're out.

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20: I'm Ed Duncan. We start with NFL news, and the Packers getting their tight end back. Tucker Kraft has been taken off the PUP list for the Packers. He's coming back from a torn ACL suffered 9 months ago. Meanwhile, Falcons quarterback Tua Tagovailoa continues to cautiously come back while dealing with what he has called a tweak in his back. There's no timetable as to when he will return to full practice. Meanwhile, training camp continues for the Cowboys. Pro football writer Albert Beer from Monday Morning Quarterback was on the Rich Eisen Show on ESPN Radio, and he says there appears to be a stronger culture with the Cowboys this season.
21: That's the one thing I got from being around, because that organization's obviously rolled the dice plenty.
22: Oh, sure.
21: In that department over the years. And that was the one thing that really stuck out. Like, every conversation I had with any of the people working there was like just how good a place the locker room seems to be right now.
20: Meanwhile, the Cowboys continue with their workouts in California. In baseball, the Yankees shut out the Cubs 2-0 today at Wrigley. Meanwhile, the Mets traded left-handed reliever A.J. Minter to the Twins in exchange for a pair of minor leaguers.
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26: So for you, you can sleep in your own bed, hang out with the missus and the kids.
27: Damn it, Freddie, I'm going to get right into it. I told my wife she better have them kids in bed by a certain time.
26: Hey yo.
27: Okay. It's Love Friday. It's me and her tonight. It's Love Friday. When I get that feeling, had them babies
26: Love
27: in that
26: Friday.
27: Bed. By a certain time.
26: Why did I open that door?
27: Pause, my brother. I'm at home. It's Love Friday. Put them chillin' in the bed by a certain time and come on to daddy mama. I got this 5-hour energy, baby. It's time to rock and roll.
24: This is Freddie and Harry.

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1: In college, which coach would you play for? Kurt Cignetti of Indiana or Ryan Day of The Ohio State University?
2: Bobby Petrino. I know it's not the most sexiest thing for people to hear from me because of how they feel about Bobby Petrino, but he did everything he was supposed to do with me at the University of Louisville. And his brother, Paul Petrino, who was my offensive coordinator and my wide receiver coach, he has a lot to do with me making it to the NFL. He took the time out to work with me every day one-on-one to be better at my craft, and he never allowed me to be satisfied. Always thankful, but never allowed me to be satisfied. I would have a 100-yard game, and he would come in that next day, so damn what?
3: Right.
2: Can you do it again? Can you be consistent? And to this day, that's how I tell my son. So what, you had a good game? Can you do it again? Can you be consistent? Because you either get better or you get worse. There's no damn gray area. And that's what Paul Petrino used to tell me every single day.
3: Okay.
2: Love you, coach.
3: Well played, Mr. Peanut.
4: Number four.
1: Which is the third best conference behind the Big Ten and the SEC? Is it the ACC? Is it the Big 12? Or is it Notre Dame?
2: Notre Dame. By a long stretch, it's Notre Dame. Now, Miami's going to be damn good. SMU as well. You throw Louisville into the equation. I'm interested to see what the quarterback position is going to look like for Clemson.
1: I think it'll be just fine.
2: That's been a part of the downfall over the last few years. But Notre Dame is a team that a lot of people have penciled in, especially if you go to DraftKings, making bets to win the national championship for this season.
4: Number five.
1: Since you gave a good answer about the coach you love to play for, I know you would not be able to escape this question. Your Atlanta Braves, if you had your choice, who would you rather them be? The Los Angeles Dodgers or the New York Yankees?
2: Both. Here's why.
1: Oh, no, no, no.
2: We have to beat the Los Angeles. Let me give you my answer. In the NLCS, we have to beat the Dodgers.
1: That's what we're doing.
2: First, in order to get to the World Series to take down the stanky Yankees. Both.
1: Both is not part of the equation.
2: I want both of them, but it can happen, though. So that's why my answer is both. I want to take down the Dodgers, back-to-back World Series champions. I want to make sure when we get to the World Series that the Yankees are there because they think they're all big and bad and tough. I want Aaron Judge to show you that he's not the judge, and he's actually someone that's going to be committed at the crime of not being who he's supposed to be on the baseball field during the World Series, E-Dog and Shannon.
1: Just cheating the game.
4: Number six.
1: A bonus one. You did.
2: Y'all know I am very, very smart, right? Y'all do know that, right?
1: We do know that.
5: Poli Sci major.
1: I know. Exactly. You had a wonderful event over the past couple of days providing back-to-school supplies for people in your home state of Georgia, in your area where you grew up in, and they love you so much for doing that because you love doing it. What was your favorite subject in school?
2: History.
1: Okay, like me.
2: Yeah. My favorite teacher, Mary Kaiser, she was my history teacher in 10th grade, and I love that lady to death. I have another teacher that I'm very close with. Her name is Sharon Reddick. Her daughter actually does a lot within my foundation, and she's part of the school board system in Clayton County as well now, too. But, man, Miss Reddick used to tell me, HD, come here. Boy, you got silent lunch till the cows come home. Till pigs fly. That mean I had silent lunch the whole damn year, Freddie.
1: What a surprise.
2: But I was just talking to her daughter, Sherika, yesterday.

0: today about how we need teachers with that old school presence where these students can, number one, be vulnerable. And I don't want to use be scared of, but understand not to play with them.
1: True. Yeah, that's a great point.
0: Like those.
1: Yeah.
0: Miss Reddick, Miss Donovan that I had, Miss Palavita that I had, Miss Mary Kaiser that I had, Mr. Moody that I had. Listen, I didn't play with them folks.
1: Yeah, and you know,
0: now I towed the line a little bit, but I knew not to cross that line with them.
1: Because you know why? Because a lot of teachers have parental support, where you didn't have to worry about somebody's parent coming down and then confronting the teacher. The kid sees that and says, well, I don't have to be afraid of that teacher anymore because my mom and dad will solve the problem for me.
0: Freddie, my mom and dad told them that they can do whatever when it came to me. Oh, and then when I got home, Mikazi, you ain't tell my mom and daddy, did you? I swear I'm going to be good the next week.
1: Yeah, the next week. I'm glad you keep a promise you couldn't keep. I'll be good the rest of the year. Even the teacher said, oh, come on, you know better than that, Harry Douglas. He is HD. I'm Freddie Coleman. It's Love Friday, Freddie and Harry on ESPN Radio, the ESPN app, and Sirius XM Channel 80. I gave five teams that are Super Bowl contenders right now that I believe are primed to be disappointments. What team is a Super Bowl contender to you right now that you say to yourself, nope, not buying them, they're going to be a disappointment?
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10: How often do you stop to wonder whether you should share something that's revealing, maybe even embarrassing, with a partner, a friend, or even your boss? In her new book called Revealing, The Underrated Power of Oversharing, behavioral scientist Leslie John says doing just that can help you deepen relationships that are vital to your life. We need people to trust us in order to get things like love, friendship, and career success. That's what she told us. When you make yourself vulnerable by revealing something sensitive, it does make other people trust you. In turn, when you ask someone to reveal something about themselves, showing that interest will generally lead someone to like you more. Why? Because people like to be asked about themselves, she says. It also signals that they are discriminating and choosy, but in a good way. I'm Dr. Sanjay Gupta, helping you live a better life.
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1: 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You put ketchup on it. Mustard is the part that's optional. And sauerkraut, we fought two world wars not to have that stuff on our hot dogs. I said what I said.
2: Thanks,
3: it may not be kraut. It may be like a relish, whatever, right? I mean, look.
2: So I like sauerkraut on a brat, but to Kilroy's point, there's a big darn difference between a bratwurst and a regular
3: hot
2: dog.
3: Look, I completely get that, but my point is, I wouldn't even put. There's no way ketchup is coming near a hot dog at a ballpark. If I'm at a Major League Baseball game, hell no.
2: That's
3: no, zero chance there's ketchup going near my hot dog.
2: That's most people's go-to at a ballpark.
3: No!
2: Hot dogs.
3: Mustard.
2: Complaints at ESPN. Chuck is calling us from North Carolina. Hey, Chuck, go ahead.
4: Hey, look, I'm from the South, okay? So you can have chili, cheese, and slaw on your hot dog. Now, when he was talking about your run-of-the-mill ballpark, he wasn't talking about at the ballpark. He's talking about ballpark hot dogs. And you just put a little line of ketchup and a little line of mustard. My dad would put a little bit of onion on it. But if you're going to have the Chicago dog, you don't put ketchup on that. It's, I think it's relish, sport peppers, tomatoes, sauerkraut, dill pickle, celery salt. There's a combination on a celery seed bun with a beef frankfurter. So there's a difference. And then a bratwurst, which I lived in Michigan, and I had a mom from Michigan, from Wisconsin. It's a brat with just mustard and sauerkraut. That's it. You don't put anything else. You don't put cheese. You don't do any of that. You just have a bratwurst with mustard and sauerkraut. That's it.
2: Thanks for the call, Chuck. Chuck seems like a
3: Boy.
2: Bit of a hot dog bratwurst connoisseur.
3: Damn.
2: This Chuck. He covered all bases there. I will say,
3: how's California feel, Chuck?
2: Well, he mentioned a whole lot of stuff on a whole lot of hot dogs.
5: By the way,
2: at some point, it's way too much. I've never even heard of slaw on
5: a hot dog. Looked up the official like Chicago style recipe. He got it 100% correct.
2: Really?
5: Like, he nailed everything. Also, by the way, as I mentioned in the break, it does specifically say ketchup strictly forbidden.
2: But
3: there you go.
2: Because we're talking
3: about
2: a Chicago hot dog that apparently has everything else in the world on it except for ketchup. That's what I'm learning today.
3: I would not put ketchup on any hot dog.
2: All right, well, let's continue.
3: If I'm making it in my house, if it's coming off my grill, or if I'm at the yard, nope. Ketchup does not belong on a hot dog.
2: That's such a weird take. Let's continue to hear from the people. Andre is calling us from Chicago. Hey, Andre, what's up?
6: Hi. So, I will tell you this. Ian is absolutely right. There's absolutely no ketchup on a dog. But sauerkraut, brat style, he's all wrong. The hot dog on a poppy seed bun, it is mustard, not just relish, it's a Kelly Green relish, onion,
3: he's
6: tomatoes,
3: right. Yeah.
6: Dill pickle, sport peppers, and celery salt. That is a Chicago style dog, not a Chicago dog. We don't call it Chicago dog.
2: I'm just telling you,
6: thanks for my call.
2: Thanks, Andre. I mean, he's calling us from Chicago. I feel like that's why he was so specific about even the type of relish. I don't know what any of that stuff is he just talked about.
3: It looked like kraut, whatever, right? Yeah. I mean, I didn't have one, but I looked at this particular media member in front of me. I'm not going to out them. Well, maybe I will later. But anyway, and when ketchup went on that thing, I'm like, what are you doing? Why?
2: Ketchup
3: does not belong
2: on
3: that.
2: Top of the other 10 condiments that sound like it's on top.
3: Yeah, it's a spicy mustard. It's a